It's meant for something hip-hop and R&B. It's Asher Tooney's. I don't hate anybody that was in New York at all. I don't hate anybody that got to see Jay-Z and Rihanna and the clips and pushing all the people that he brought. I don't hate them whatsoever. Okay? We're going to talk about it in 9 minutes. I got Wayne up next. It's K97.

0: Ranch to South Haven. We gon' rock the show. You know, thanks for rocking with us. 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
1: I used to think about immature things. You know, like, do you love me? Do you want me? Are you gonna call me like you said you would? Is this really your real phone number?

0: Again, I don't hate anybody that was in New York this weekend at all and got to see one of Jay-Z's three sold-out shows in Yankee Stadium. I'm not mad at all. I'm not jealous whatsoever. I don't hate them at all. But I will say, night three, apparently they had like a 3-4 hour delay because of security reasons. But they have Rihanna and Beyonce and Pharrell and the Clips and the Dream and Jermaine Dupri and, oh my gosh, everybody that is anybody that Jay-Z ever met in his life ever walked past came out on day three. That's the type of emotion I'm trying to have, man. So Tuna got Gunna up next. Get it to Head Bamboo on the way.
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0: 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And those keywords in your shout at the bag. Sasha with 2 E's on air. Thanks so much for tapping in with us. But yeah, I'm trying to hook you up with some cash. 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That's going to be the Hit at 8. Stay tuned. We'll get it to 10's what you need. I got Key Glock in the way.
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positive. Yeah, yeah. 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
1: What is a bill you hate the most? It's Ashford 2E's K97 is about this only hip hop and R&B. What about you?
2: I'm going to use that $1,000 to go to Atlanta, Georgia. Okay. I've never been before.
1: Oh, well, she ain't never been to the ATL. All right. Well, I don't know where Georgia ranked on the list of alleged worst places to live, but I'm going to just say we kind of high. I'm feeling straight ahead. I got Chris up next. Hey, I'm Miami on the way.
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2: 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Big Master P vibe, no limit. Ballin' hard on another hemisphere. Somebody tell them people Mr. Hem is here. Whoa, whoa, whoa, whoa, whoa, Mr. Hem.

0: me any place on the map, cause I'm him. 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Big Master P vibe, no limit. Falling hard on another hemisphere. Somebody tell them people Mr. Hem is here.
1: Whoa, whoa, whoa, whoa, whoa, whoa.
0: Mr. Hem is here.
1: Whoa, whoa, whoa, whoa, whoa, whoa.
0: Mr. Hem.

0: But last week, I shared the worst alleged cities to live in a survey done by Wallet Hub. Well, now the survey is worst states to live, and that was done by CNBC. Well, coming in number two was Texas. But we ain't do much better because we were number one. Tennessee was ranked the worst place to live, and that's based on a lot of things, from crime level, from education level, to, you know, median income, to a whole lot of things, pretty much. But basically, all in a nutshell, the scale of this is a great state to live, according to CNBC, it's not. You can see that full little article. It's on my IG, ASHLEE on air. Let's get into Cardi up next. I got Mariah on the way.
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Oh, I forgot to say, also at this Jay-Z show, night three at least, it was 4 hours late because of security breaches, right? So actually, it was 2 years of K97. It was supposed to start at 8. The doors opened like as early as like 6:30. People were rushing the doors, and then it caused a security breach, which led it to not even start until after midnight, 12:20 a.m. But you know how big this show was? That Jeezy canceled his Vegas show just to show up for this Jay-Z show. And Usher, already on tour, somehow made time to pop out. The Minister God Plaza up next. It's K97.

0: This just makes no sense. Okay, it's just very off the wall. If you haven't seen it, it's on my story, ASHLEE on air. So tune in, got Mariah, the baby's up next. It's K97.
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0: I smelled the new Megan perfume, the Megan Thee Stallion perfume. 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
2: You know, a lot of girls be thinking my songs are about them, but

I'll tell you for weeks. I'm going on vacation. Start of Wednesday, I'm out of office. Okay, so needless to say, we've been spending some money. We need to re-up, but if you need to recoup as well, you got $1,000 coming back tomorrow, 9 a.m. sharp every hour. And those keywords in your shot at the bag. I got Omarion Flippin' T's up next, K97.

0: With R&B, it's Ashby with two E's on air. Thanks so much for tapping in with us. 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So literally where I'm going is where John went. I'm going to visit some of my family in the Pacific Northwest in like Seattle, Oregon area. And I just saw an interview with John Morant where he just got to Portland. And he's like, yeah, I've been in nature and kayaking lately. And you know what? I'm finna do the same thing. This is my John Morant tour. I got Key Glock straight ahead, a little baby on the way. It's K97.
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1: 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Oh.

0: 70s rap, it's only hip-hop and R&B. So that's for two E's on it. And so much for tapping in with us. Straight ahead, keep it live. I got Tim's up next to What You Need. Yo, man, he's on the way. If you got a request, shout out at me, A-S-H-L-E-E on air. Keep it live. It's K97.
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tomorrow. 9 a.m. sharp is your first shot. Now listen every hour after that. End of those keywords in your shot at the bag. I got Ree. She performed this, last night with Jay-Z? Better Have My Money. It's up next, and Cardi's on the way. It's K97.

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Know what I'm saying? 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

0: DJ NV, Just Hilarious, Charlamagne Tha God. We are the Breakfast Club. Lon La Rose is here as well. We got a special guest in the building.
1: The great one.
0: Mm-hmm. Tierra Whack, ladies and gentlemen. Welcome.
2: Hey, everybody.
3: Good morning, boo. What's up?
2: This should be the brunch club. It's too early. I'm not gonna lie.
1: It's early as hell. And this is the morning we don't have breakfast, which is crazy.
2: This is really dinner club, baby. Dinner club. I don't like breakfast.
3: Oh, well, we can have brunch.
4: Damn.
2: I be eating like cheesesteaks. I roll out of bed and just eat a cheesesteak.
1: Damn.
0: In the morning?
3: I know, that's right. That's real.
2: Cause like who said you can't do that?
1: I don't understand people who don't have a taste for breakfast. And you're from Philly, so that's like there's like a lot of like, southern
2: every now and then, but like I don't really
1: You don't like grits and eggs?
4: Not every morning.
1: With some turkey sausage?
2: It's okay.
1: Pancakes, waffles?
2: I love beef bacon, though. I realize beef bacon is like a Philly thing. Y'all eat beef bacon?
1: Nah, I don't eat beef
4: bacon. Nah, I never even heard of no beef bacon.
3: I do like it.
4: You put it on your cheesesteak?
2: No, you can't put nothing on your cheesesteak.
4: I was just saying.
1: Well, Tierra Whack got the new project, Whack Museum.
2: Wax Museum.
1: Oh, it's Wax Museum.
2: Yeah, Wax Museum. It's a play on words.
1: What did that mean to you? That title.
2: I'm not going to lie. Like, I keep notebooks with me. I'm always taking notes constantly, like, just living everyday life, moving around. And I'm just, like, always trying to find a way to be, you know, quirky and different. And just, like I said, play with words. So I always had the term Wax Museum, like in my, like, notes. Like, my earlier rap books, like, I always just had, like, just different ways to play with my name. And things start to align. I'm like, you know, I think it's time to use this phrase. Like, I got whack in the box. I got any wacky term you can think of. Like, I just like, I want to play with my name. I love using my name. And even going back to that, like, I remember first deciding that, y'all want to use my government name, Tierra Whack.
1: That's a fire name,
2: it's crazy, right? Yeah. Like, and then to be a rapper and, like, just be like, yo, that's a whack rapper.
4: Yeah.
2: In school, like, my teachers called me Miss Whack. And I hated it. It was so cringe to me. Because, like, come on.
4: Whack.
2: Growing up, it's like whack. Like, it's like,
4: But what made you finally say in 2017, now I'm going to go from Dizzle Diz.
2: T-Dizzle.
4: To
2: Tierra Whack, yeah.
4: To Tierra.
2: Because I wanted to be great. I wanted to be a legend. And all the household names, they used, most of them used their real names. Yeah. Kendrick Lamar, Lauryn Hill.
1: Yeah.
2: Yeah.
1: I like no legendary Dizzles. The Dizzle thing was a trend.
2: Yeah,
1: I wasn't a Dizzle. I was a Dizzy.
0: Dizzy.
1: Not a Dizzle. Not a
2: Dizzle.
1: Dizzy.
2: I remember that.
1: I've
2: seen
1: it. Not an
0: Izzle. But you know what? I like how you, I thought it was how you broke it down, because you said the Wax Museum came from, if you ever see a wax figure.
2: Yeah.
0: Break it down, because I thought that was dope.
2: Yeah, so first of all, I remember my first time going to L.A., like, the first place I wanted to go to was the Wax Museum. I thought that was, I'm like, I got to go there. My last name, Wax. Like, that's going to be so cool. And I just, of course, wanted to experience and see if, like, how real the wax figures looked. They weren't as real as I thought. And then I'm just like, all right, of course, me being in my rap mode, me being an MC, a writer, I'm like, ooh, I could make this align. This can be cohesive with the storyline for the project. So wax figure, from a distance, it looks real. But when you get up close, you're like, ah, that's not what I thought.
4: Wow.
2: So it's like, you know, just being let down.

0: I lost my train of thought.
1: It's okay.
2: You were switching, said you're switching team members out.
0: Because like I said, you know, you see, I think sometimes when you're standing close to a giant, you don't realize that that person is a giant. You know what I mean? Mm-hmm. So it's like, people get comfortable and they sleep. Some people lose faith.
2: Yeah.
0: You know what I mean? Like, but we all going through a cycle and just trying to figure, each day we just trying to figure it out, you know? Mm-hmm.
1: The thing I like about you is that if whenever I hear you, or like when I see you, it's just like, yo, you can't put her in a box. But I still feel like there's another level of how nuts you could really get.
0: Yeah.
1: And I be
0: yeah.
1: wondering, just like this, does this industry, business give you the freedom to be yourself for real?
0: Definitely. But, you know, it's always a catch. Like, I tell people no. Mm. A lot of people don't say no. Mm. I say no. That's one of my favorite words.
2: Yeah.
0: And that's, you know, so sometimes you say no and then people feel away. Everybody's so emotional. Like, and it don't be nothing personal. Like, even down to, like, people sending you records. They'll send you record, like, yo, a record. Like, yo, I want you on this. But the record might be ass.
1: Yeah, yeah, yeah. Mm-hmm.
0: And it's like, could you got anything else back there?
2: You right. know what I mean? I'm not going to jump on it.
0: I got to feel it, you know?
2: Yeah. Were you always like that?
0: Yeah, always. Mm. Yeah. And coming up, I had to, like, people were like, yo, you, like, you're too real. I didn't know it was a such thing as being too real, you know?
2: Mm, yeah.
0: Yeah. So
3: you
0: it's know, like.
3: You get so busy, though. Like, I was listening to your album, and every time I hear you, I forget how nice you are.
0: Yeah,
3: which is crazy.
0: I'm a nice person.
3: No, not nice. Well, I mean,
0: like
3: rapping.
0: Yeah.
3: Rapping. Like, rapping. Nice rapping.
1: I don't ever forget how nice she is. She don't rap that much.
3: Yeah, I don't hear that much.
0: So listen, when I was rapping, everybody's like, nobody, like, they weren't taken to it. And it's just like, I'm sitting here, like, killing myself at, like, up late at night, writing, being creative. And then I put it out, and people are just like, oh, whatever. Or that's too much. It's too complicated. So I'm like, all right, well. This was boring to me anyway. Yeah. Let me go really, like, coming from Philly, all we know how to do is rap. Like, freestyle, cypher, like, we just going hard, bars, lyrics. That's cool. I came up on that. Like, I studied. I feel like I mastered that. I got to a level where I'm like, I'm respectable.
2: Mm-hmm.
0: But the hard part is making a record, creating a song. Mm-hmm. That's, like, where we all kind of get, like, all the MCs, all the rappers. It's like, yo, he could rap to any beat, but when it comes to making a song, he can't make a record. So that was one of my biggest fears. So I'm like, you know what? Okay. Like, I'm rapping, and I got my respect. But now it's time to, like I said, I want to be a household name. I want to be an artist. Mm-hmm. I don't want to just be a rapper.
2: Yeah.
4: I saw you say that this is your first real rap project.
0: Yeah.
4: But then I saw the interview with Deska where you said rap was boring at one point. What made you want to come back and just get into rap? Is it not boring anymore? You feel like...
0: A really important person in my life. His name's Kanit. He's like mentor, manager, engineer. He does everything. He's like, Wack, I really need you to rap right now. I was like, and he's like, well, choose the beats and just do it. Don't think about it. Just do it. And I'm like, all right. And then I just did it.
2: So he made all these beats?
0: No, he didn't make them all. He chose them. Like, he, you know.
3: Like A&R.
0: Yeah, A&R did. Yeah. Yeah.
1: So when you, in the intro, when you like, yo, they say I should rap more. You talking about.
0: Yeah. No, I mean, but the people, the streets, like, yo, we want you to rap. And people just, like, want me to pop it more. I'm not, like, naturally, I don't.
4: I wish you would so bad.
0: Yeah, that too.
3: But they want you to pop your butt. You don't want her to twerk and pop her collar, man. What's wrong with you?
1: She do pop it. Whenever I hear you rap,
2: she wasn't talking about twerking.
0: No, but, like, just be, like, they want me to brag, like, on it. Like, talk that talk.
1: You lie a little bit in your raps, though.
0: What I lie about?
1: She be lying? They call me Wack. I'm like, ain't nobody ever called you Wack. That's how you start the album off.
0: What do you mean?
2: It's her name.
0: People call me Wack.
1: No,
0: nobody called me
1: luckily
0: Tierra.
1: I'm a government, but I thought it was
0: they
1: a double entendre.
0: They call me Wack. It is a double entendre.
1: But
0: come
1: I don't
0: on,
1: hear
0: Charlotte.
1: Nobody calling you Wack. I ain't never heard nobody call
4: you Wack. Yeah, I thought
1: Tierra.
4: That you meant that you heard people calling you Wack, but also
1: like,
4: that's your
1: is?
4: Name.
0: No,
4: so
0: but
4: lucky.
0: See,
4: that,
0: but see right there, that's what y'all supposed to say right now. Y'all, yeah,
2: exactly.
0: Y'all don't know. Yeah, that's it. That's it right
2: she's
0: there.
2: She's just sat here and said her teacher used to call her Miss Wack.
0: Yeah.
2: Everybody call her Wack.
4: No, we get that.
1: I get it. I got it.
0: It's a double entendre, though, for sure.
4: Yeah.
0: They call me Wack. Luckily, it's my government. Like, it's like,
1: it's like when somebody be like, yeah, I know I'm not that cute, just so they can hear, like, oh, no, you fly. You
0: sure, Charlamagne.
2: No.
0: Chess, what's next?
2: Anyway, why is Wax Museum only 27 minutes?
0: That's all I had.
2: Stop playing.
0: I told y'all, like, yo.
2: For real?
0: I just like, look, this is what we're going to do. That's all I got. I got to go because I want to get back to singing and being silly and just, you know, making different records. Like, that's like, that rap stuff is boring to me.
3: All right, we got more with Tierra Whack when we come back. Don't move. It's The Breakfast Club. Good morning.
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0: Jess Hilarious, Charlamagne Tha God. We are The Breakfast Club. Lauren LaRose is here as well. We're still kicking it with Tierra Whack.
1: He works with Beyonce. Is it true that you met her at a roller skating party?
2: I didn't meet her. I seen her and she saw me see her. And I just I kept a distance, yeah. Because it's like, you know you Beyonce, so I'm not going to be like, you know, like, yeah. I was chilling, you know. It was a Janelle Monáe skating party.
1: And yeah, just looked at each other.
2: I was looking at her. She saw me. Like I said, she saw me see her. Right. So I was just like, you know.
3: Why you ain't going to introduce yourself? You was in the room.
2: Because it's just like she chilling. She skating by herself. You not going to go bother Beyonce? Like
4: I definitely feel you. I would not do that.
3: Y'all yeah. all skating though.
2: Yeah. No, it was just her. She was glowing just on the floor by herself. It felt like she was like only. Yeah, she's just like.
3: She
2: so angelic.
3: Was wishing somebody came
2: and she was smiling
3: up.
2: Like, I'm Beyonce. You know, like, yep. That's how, you know, so you just don't do too much. You just chill.
1: But then she worked out with she reached out to you after that, right?
2: Yeah, it was whispers like, yo, the bee is looking for you. I'm like, the bee.
4: Oh, don't ever come up to me talking about the bee is looking for you.
2: For yeah, real? Yeah. It was a lot of buzz.
4: And then what happened after that? Like, you like, okay, did you even believe it at first?
2: I didn't believe it because, like, what do you mean? And why can't, like, just somebody just, like, somebody say
4: and
2: that
4: why
2: right?
4: Why can't she come and sting me? Like,
2: yeah, stink.
4: Told you I was going to win.
2: Yeah, you like, did cool. it. You Go did ahead. It.
3: So what happened when she found you? When she...
2: No, we got a text or call or something from a reliable source. And, yeah, they sent the record. And it was like, yeah, it's due in, like, 2 days. And I sent it back the same day, and then that was it. But the verse happened so quickly that I thought it was trash. It's like, there's no way. There's no way it came that easy. Like, we did the verse happened so fast. Not even, like, probably an hour. Yeah. Mm-hmm. Yeah. But you know how you get to those moments, and you're like, like, you're making sure you... Yeah, you know, so your T's dotting on your I's. Like, let me see, let me make sure.
3: Not all right.
4: But you showed up as you. Like,
2: yeah.
3: They all in here lying to you. They ain't never had to write a 16 for you.
5: No.
3: Yeah, you know what those moments, yeah.
5: No. Like,
3: yeah,
5: we had Beyonce.
4: Shut up, I can imagine it though.
5: Yeah, or you have those moments where you're like, dang, this really like happening.
2: Yeah, it's really happening.
5: Like
2: yeah.
4: But she wanted you to show up and be you when you did that.
2: Yeah. And I was supposed to be on the third verse, but she put me first, so that was cool.
1: Mm-hmm. And then she performed the song when she was on tour, right?
2: Yeah. She did like a remix, the Queen's remix. And
1: how did that feel? Did you see it? Did you go to tour and watch it?
2: No, I didn't go.
3: Did you see her seeing you then at the concert?
2: No. She was saying my name every night. That was so fire.
4: That's dope.
1: Nah. You didn't go one time?
2: No.
3: Well, I never got invited, man.
2: Yeah, I didn't get invited, so I was like, I'm going
3: to
2: just, you know.
5: Chill.
2: Yeah, I'm going to chill.
5: Eat a cheesesteak. Yeah.
1: What artists in the industry get you? Like, get your sense of humor that you really connect with?
2: Yachty, for sure. Lil Yachty. Erykah Badu. Oh, yeah. Who else?
3: Badu.
2: Oh, she right up there, too. That's crazy. I didn't see that until I said it. Mm-hmm. Who else? Janelle Monáe. Jill Scott, of course.
3: Legend.
2: Jill didn't get it at first. She thought I was dissing her on TikTok, but she got it now.
3: Why she thought you was dissing her?
2: Because I did the golden cover, and I was singing crazy. I was, like, mocking her.
3: You had your own lyrics to it, basically.
2: No, I was singing obnoxiously.
3: About Jill Scott?
2: Like, the song Golden.
4: Living my life like stolen.
3: You remember the lyrics?
2: This is the golden lyrics.
3: She's just singing the song.
2: I got you.
3: Like a slave.
2: It's like, yeah.
4: And that's why Jill Scott, sure. She was dissing her.
2: Pretty much everybody gets it now. And then I started streaming for a little bit too. So like people, they like, yeah, she does. She's crazy. She
5: you
2: don't take us so serious.
5: On stream.
2: Thank you.
5: I was surprised to see you on stream though.
2: Yeah, I didn't want to do that for
4: people watching.
2: I didn't want to do that for a long time either because it felt forced. Like,
5: it's
2: oh, I got
5: golden,
2: the cameras
5: though.
2: On. Be funny. Mm-hmm. That's crazy to me.
3: Mm-hmm. Not if you're naturally funny.
1: Yeah, you're naturally funny.
5: And quick.
2: Thank
5: too.
2: You.
3: Tracy Morgan said you got to teach people comedy, but I can't teach you how to be funny.
2: Yeah, he did say that.
3: I can teach you comedy, but I can't teach you how to be funny.
2: He got a side part, don't he? I hate that side part. I can't lie. I hate it. It irritates me so bad. Yeah. It's like a side part
4: with a haircut.
3: Yeah. It's about the side teeth, man.
2: It's
3: it
2: confusing.
3: Ain't about the
2: side part. Nah, it's about the side part.
1: They said you want to rap before you leave?
2: Oh, yeah.
4: Please.
2: Y'all got to pay me.
1: I imagine.
2: That's what I got to pay me.
4: We got some cheesesteaks.
1: You gonna pay with cheese?
4: Shoot, man, we gotta feed this girl.
2: Wait, it was something y'all didn't ask me. I'm not gonna tell y'all how to do y'all job. No, no, y'all
5: got some stuff you need to get out. You said you only talk when music is out. The music is here.
2: Yeah, the music is out. Listen, I'm really proud of. When we skipped over this, we were talking about me listening to my music. Mm-hmm. I'll listen to the records like here and there. Mm-hmm. But when I actually go back, I'm like, yo, a lot of it was like mistakes I didn't even mean. I got like quadruple like entendres on it. I'm like, I'm really hot. Like that's crazy.
4: So is it like an out of body experience? Because it's like you go back and be like, damn, I didn't even know I snap like
2: you
4: that.
2: Ever, like you ever, you, well, I don't know if y'all do this, but since I make music, I write music. I'll hear a song and I wish that I wrote it because it's so good. But like, I'm like, damn, you wrote that. Like, you get it, girl. Yeah. Like, that's like, you really, you better than you think you are.
4: Good bars really get you going.
2: Good bars. Yeah. Damn, they really thought it was Lauren. That's great.
5: No, I heard it, I caught it, and I was like, "It's no way!" Like, no, I caught what you was doing. What you was doing, the latest, like Lauren. Like,
3: I thought you was. I thought it was the latest. I thought it was Lauryn Hill being late and the latest with.
6: I can't believe he didn't think of that. Like, you can't even think about the word late and not think about Miss Hill.
3: No, I did, but
6: like,
3: I thought it was a double entendre for Lauryn Hill being late and her latest with Lauren.
5: The
3: her
5: only
3: segment.
5: Thing, the only reason why I thought, because I was like, well, she's from Philly, and like, we're Delaware's really close. Oh, I know people at Delaware, home are like, really excited about everything that's happening, so maybe she caught wind, but then...
2: No, y'all Delaware be like, y'all be real hyped. Like y'all always think somebody like once y'all talking to y'all, but like like Philly, we won't be on there. Like y'all cool, but like y'all ain't like Mona. She from Delaware. She from Philly, but she from Delaware. But she be claiming Delaware more. I need to talk to her about that.
5: I told him he was like she ain't from. I'm like no, she's from Delaware. We claim her.
3: You still be in the hood like Mona do?
2: Yes. Yeah.
3: That's why you had your gun.
2: Ooh, oh, you did that. That was a great transition. That was a
3: great transition.
2: Listen.
6: Oh, my God.
2: I was a new carrier, and I had it on me, guys. It was an honest mistake.
1: Your license carrier.
2: Yes, a license carrier.
1: You got
2: carrier.
1: In your bag.
2: Yes.
1: And went to the airport.
2: Studio late night, and then I had the flight the next morning, and I'm running with the same bag. I didn't swap out bags, and I'm like, oh, man.
1: Did it tackle you?
2: No, they didn't tackle me. No, it was quick. It wasn't even like, as soon as I put my bag down and then it was going through, I was like, damn, I forgot. Because I was like, my bag is heavy, but I'm also carrying other stuff.
1: You started seeing calling people and
4: think about it.
2: Yeah. And then it went through and then they was like, oh, somebody got to. And then they pulled me to the side and then we went down and then the guy, commissioner person, it was like, yo, you like the 52nd person that it happened to this month. So I was like, yo, it was an honest mistake. But
3: they arrest you for that?
6: Yes.
2: I went down to like under the airport, but it wasn't nothing. I was in there for like 10 minutes and then I got
4: out. Oh, so you still made your flight?
2: Yeah, I still made my flight. Yeah, it was
1: you try that in New York, they're going to give you jail time.
3: Do you get to go back and get your gun later?
2: Sure.
3: I don't know.
2: I don't want to talk about guns anymore.
3: Oh, okay.
4: She was a new carrier.
2: Yeah, like, jeez.
1: He was like, all right, I want to leave now. Right now.
4: You're right, on this note.
2: Yeah, like, what? He crazy.
3: I thought that's what you didn't think we asked you about.
2: No. I didn't know.
3: Oh, this is my last question. What's more important to you, Tierra? Making great music or...
2: The first one.
3: Okay. I was just going to say, are people saying that Tierra expanded, you know, beyond hip hop? What beyond what hip hop could look and sound like?
2: Ask it again. Could you whisper it to me?
3: What's more important to you that people say, Tierra?
2: Your breath is hitting.
3: No, it's not.
2: It's connecting. Now, just say it. No, change it. Just go back to the.
3: What's more important to you?
2: Mm-hmm.
3: That people say Tierra Whack made great music or that she expanded what people believed hip-hop could look and sound like?
2: The second one. That's hard. Yeah, breaking barriers. I want to be a trailblazer. I want to do things that have never been done before. Yeah, so that means I got to break a lot of rules. Yeah, I like breaking rules.
3: Tierra Whack, ladies and gentlemen. I'm going to go get a mint. Tierra made me insecure about my breath. No goddamn reason.
2: Are we still live?
1: Yes, we are. Yeah. We're trying to close down.
2: Literally. That's I've never seen your backside line. Before.
4: What? Stand up and turn around, boy. What's up? He's got me big things.
2: Yeah, I was like, I just put my eyes up.
1: It's Tierra Whack.
5: It's the Queen from the South, baby.
1: It's the Breakfast Club in the morning.

0: Envy, Jess Hilarious, Charlamagne Tha God.
1: What is the Breakfast Club?
2: You're wild.
3: Danger.
4: You're a bit unpredictable.
5: What?
6: With gang gang.
7: Y'all came a long way.
6: With gang gang.
8: Ask the questions that need to be answered, okay?
9: This is a morning show, for God's sake.
10: I like this show.
11: Wake up. Now let's begin.

0: Yo.
1: Jess Hilarious.
2: Wake that ass up.
1: Charlamagne Tha God.
0: Peace to the planet. It's Tuesday. How y'all feel out there? I feel blessed, black, and highly favored. Happy to be here. Another day to serve our beautiful listeners. Good morning.
1: Good morning. Now, Jess, I see you were out with Usher and Chris Brown last night.
2: Yes, I was. It was amazing.
1: Tell us about it.
2: It was everything I thought it was going to be. So this was like a grown and sexy tour for couples. It was a lot of the aunties. Y'all know how y'all was bragging about Aunt Con.
0: You had a lot of the aunties, and if you're not one?
2: I know, but it was like great aunts, too. Oh, it wasn't just me. Like, they was out there, and everybody looked so good. DMV came and showed up and showed out. Mario, Eric Bellinger. I think Sad Tank was supposed to be on the tour, too, but maybe he got other tour dates as well. But Mario tore it up. And so did Eric Bellinger.
1: Now, wait, did they open up or did they bring him out as like an R&B type of thing?
2: So they sung backup for Chris and Usher, right? And the setup was so dope. So it was like nightclubs. So it was Raymond's nightclub, and he had like the burlesque theme. You know, like the same type of theme that he did in
0: Vegas.
2: In Vegas. Mm-hmm. And then Chris had Brown's. That was the same type of. No, his was kind of like a circus a little bit, but it was really, really dope. Like, the girls had on the tutus, the guys were dressed up. It was like an old-time circus back in the day, but it was really, really dope. He performed all of his hits, like, three songs off the new album, because I ain't even gonna hold you. Ain't nobody know nothing off the new album. Mm-hmm. Like, and you know, I'm a Chris Brown fan to the ground, but the new album, I haven't had time to listen to it and get familiar with it, so I was like a little... I was like, I don't know if he gonna do all the new stuff off the new album. No, he did all his hits. Him and Usher got like four hits together. It was kind of like, they did it kind of like a Versus, right? Where
0: back and forth.
2: Back and forth. But they performed like four songs each, and then Chris performed four songs, then Usher performed four songs, and then they kind of went back and forth. And they had like, I wish they would have had like a dance contest. But Chris Brown had like a dance contest with his dancers. But I really would have loved to see Usher have a dance contest with Chris Brown. It was really dope. He brought out the skates. They performed New Flame to end the show.
1: Did he bring you on stage? Skates.
2: Me?
1: You?
2: Me? No, they didn't bring me on a damn stage. I went with my husband.
1: Oh, okay.
2: Chris Brown said he is not bringing nobody on stage.
1: Okay.
2: To stay with their husbands or their boyfriends. He said, no, I can't.
0: Okay. Usher probably was like, man, catch me in a dance battle 10 years ago. Okay, anybody got time for that right now? I'm grown.
2: Yo.
0: All right.
2: But he looks so good. I'm talking about in shape. The mic is on.
0: He looked tore ready.
2: The mic is on.
0: Yeah, when he came out Sunday with Jay, he looked tore ready.
2: Yes, yo. He was ready.
1: Dope.
2: Chris Brown flying through the air. He never missed a chance to fly through the damn air.
1: So you had a good night. So you tired right now?
2: Yes, I had a great night. Yes, good. I'm tired.
0: That's
2: I'm
0: how
2: tired.
0: I feel too, man. Still recovering. Yeah, going to concerts 3 days in a row. That's young people activity. It is young people activity.
2: Exactly. Feeling it today?
0: Still feeling it today. And I worked out yesterday too. I worked out like, you know, let me shake some of this off and see if that'll make me feel better.
1: Did it work?
0: Nope.
1: Yeah.
0: Nope.
1: All right. Well, let's get the show cracking. Memphis Bleek will be joining us this morning. He's going to help us break down a recap of Jay-Z 30. You know, he's hosted a Rock Solid podcast, and he has a new record we're going to play this morning too. So Memphis Bleek will be joining us in a little bit.
0: Yes, indeed.
1: And let's get the show cracking. We got front page news, and you can get it off your chest. 800-585-1051 if there's some things you need to get off your chest. We're gonna start off with some new Future. It's the Breakfast Club. Good morning.

0: Sound like a little bit, right?
1: Morning, everybody. It's DJ Envy, Just Hilarious, Charlamagne Tha God. We are the Breakfast Club. Let's get in some front page news. Now, all my FIFA fans, today at 3 o'clock, France takes on Spain. That happens in Dallas. All right, this is the FIFA World Cup semifinal, so we'll see what happens out of that.
2: Is it still in New York?
1: The last game is in New York on the 19th. Finals game. What's up, Mimi?
3: Good morning, Envy, Jess, Charlamagne. How y'all doing this morning?
2: Peace, Mimi Brown.
4: Good morning.
3: Good morning. So we start this morning with an update following the sudden death of Senator Lindsey Graham. So his younger sister, Darlene Graham-Nordone, she has been appointed temporarily to fill his U.S. Senate seat in South Carolina. She has no political experience. She's never worked in government. And currently, her job is to help people with disabilities find jobs. But she says that she is going to take on this role to honor her brother, who she says helped take care of her after their parents died. Let's listen.
5: I thank the governor for selecting me to serve the remainder of Lindsey's term. It is such an honor. Lindsey, I miss you more than I can even put into words. But I'm going to do this. I got it. Thank you.
2: It's amazing to me that you need absolutely no qualifications to be a
1: I was thinking the same thing.
2: Like, you get to be a whole senator with no political experience whatsoever.
1: Have no clue what you're doing. You're just walking in the first day of work, like, which way is my office? Like, this, that's wild.
3: Exactly. And that's what a lot of people online are also pointing out this morning. Now, this appointment will last through the end of the year. South Carolina Republicans, they will choose a permanent nominee in a special primary on August 11th. And if you are trying to buy a home or your first home and you've been priced out of the market, there is a new law that you should know about. It's one of the biggest housing bills passed in decades, and it comes from Georgia Senator Raphael Warnock. Now, the bill is aimed at tackling one of the biggest challenges facing home buyers today, a shortage of affordable homes. Now, the goal is to build more homes, bring down housing costs, and the bill will make it easier to turn empty office space buildings into housing, provide more funding for factory-built homes, as well as cut some of the red tape that slows construction. Here is Senator Raphael Warnock.
6: You cannot compete with Wall Street. They will outbid you every time. And that's why I'm proud to have written and negotiated legislation that will put a stop to this madness by banning private equity firms from mass purchasing single-family homes in communities like these and our nation. This ban became law over the weekend as part of the largest bipartisan housing package in a generation.
2: When they say affordable, what do they mean? Because affordable is subjective now.
3: It is very subjective. It's still going to be subjective depending on where you live and what you can afford. But it will bring down the cost of what we're seeing now. So I think, you know, that's the good news in this. President Trump, he refused to sign this bill because the Senate had not passed the Save America Act. But under the Constitution, if a president does not sign or veto a bill within 10 days, the bill automatically becomes law. So you just heard Senator Warnock say it became law over the weekend after it had sat on Trump's desk for about 10 days. So we have that bipartisan housing bill now in effect. And remember the deal that President Trump made with the IRS over his past tax returns? I know we talked about that a lot a few months ago. Yep. Well, a federal judge has now threw that deal out. So Trump sued the government after his tax returns were leaked. Now, the settlement his administration reached with the IRS would have ended the dispute and protected Trump and his family, his company, from having to deal with those tax issues going forward. But the judge said the deal was not valid because Trump was the president when the deal was made, meaning the government was essentially negotiating with the same person it was suing. So Trump was negotiating with himself.
2: Good.
3: And so now that deal is out the window. Good. The IRS can continue its case, meaning Trump could still face all of those tax liabilities. And the judge also blocked another part of the agreement, that taxpayer anti-weaponization fund for people who claim that they were unfairly targeted by the federal government. So that bill has also been, or not that bill, but that agreement, that fund has also been tossed out as well.
2: Hey, if we all can't get tax deals, nobody can get tax deals. I'm all for that, damn it. Okay?
1: I'm with you.
3: Yeah.
2: Misery loves company. I want all of us to be miserable. All of us got to pay taxes.
1: And Mimi, you know what, too? Back to the major housing bill. I wonder what John O'Brien would say about that. Because John O'Brien, he always talks about the way he made his fortune was he purchased all these single family homes. I think he owned 700 single family homes. I think he was the biggest person to own the most homes during that time in the country. That's how he made his fortune. So I wonder how he looks at it, because he probably looks at it from a different angle.
2: Why you ain't call him and ask him?
1: She just said it. She just did the story.
2: Oh.
1: She just did the story.
2: You want to call
3: him?
2: Let's call him this morning.
1: Please, I would love to. Yeah.
3: Yeah, let's get his opinion on that, because I know for a lot of corporations, just a lot of people who do buy up those single family homes, a lot of people, everyday people, said they have been priced out and they cannot afford to purchase those smaller homes. So it would be interesting to hear from the other side.
1: Absolutely.
3: All right, y'all. Well, coming up at 7, a deadly ICE shooting in Maine is raising questions about whether the man who was killed was even the person that officials were looking for. We're going to talk about that in the next hour.
1: All right. And everybody else, get it off your chest. 800-585-1051. If you need to vent, hit us up now. It's The Breakfast Club. Good morning.
0: The Breakfast Club.
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10: Good morning. We still have a police situation slowing folks down on Lamar at American Way. You might want to avoid that stretch of roadway. That's Lamar at American Way. We have repaving going on right now on westbound 240 between Poplar and Highway 385. Only one lane is open. That's causing a big stack up out there and a crash on westbound 240 just west of Airways. With traffic, I'm Heather York.
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8: Listen up. You hear that? That's the sound of people across Memphis getting jazzed up for Chaz. Chaz Mulder, the Democrat running for Congress. He's endorsed by the Congressional Black Caucus, Black clergy, and Democratic leaders across our region. Because Chaz Mulder's fighting back against Republicans in the legislature who are trying to steal Memphis's representation in Congress. Chaz is a graduate of Memphis Law School and went on to become mayor of his hometown, where he's been praised for investing in education and health care for people. In Congress, Chaz will push to pass the John Lewis Voting Rights Act and fight back against Republican efforts to cut Medicaid and Obamacare. He'll work to fund SNAP and food assistance for families. And Chaz will get serious about bringing down costs. Fighting for people. Chaz Mulder. A congressman for Memphis. A congressman for times like these.
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0: This is your time to get it off your chest, whether you're mad or blessed.
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1: Not just me, I'm with the coach of Philly.
2: Hello, who's this?
3: This is Terry, Envy. What's up?
2: What's up, brother? Get it off your chest, Terry.
3: Throw the peace sign up, Jacksonville, Duval.
4: Oh, peace sign.
3: Anyway, Charlamagne, what's up? Jess, what's the Terry, man? I got a quick thing I want to say, right?
2: Go ahead.
3: Keep it. But listen, Bill, if you sitting, you in a relationship, you got your broad, right? Now, how would you be on some type time? You like, hey, baby, let's have a threesome. You say, yo, we can do that.
4: Bro, it's too early in the morning. I ain't had no breakfast yet. Come on, you got to calm this down.
5: No, let him finish.
4: Like, what's up?
3: Just chill, bro. Just chill, Charlamagne. Just peep game. And you, Charlamagne, just, you like, you know, let's have a threesome. And she like, yeah, we can do that. Nice girl, right? You, her, and another girl. And she say, man, let me pick a dude. You think, you know, you blew my head. I'm like, what the hell?
4: You said you wanted to pick a dude to your head.
2: What?
3: No. I ain't on that track time, dog.
4: You just said that.
3: Like, we don't live like that.
4: You just said you pick a dude to your head.
5: No, he did not.
3: No, I did
5: not. He said his girl wanted to pick a dude.
3: She wanted to pick a dude.
5: Yeah, she wanted to pick a dude.
3: She wanted the girl, and she like, no, let me pick a dude.
4: So y'all, she wants to get a on him.
3: No, it wasn't that. It was just, it my heart up.
2: Oh, she wanted to on you.
3: I asked her that again.
4: Oh, she wanted to get a and on you, she want to see you and a guy together.
2: Yes,
3: but you know, now track run right now, so it's all good.
4: I don't know what you're talking about this morning.
5: That's what that is. He asked his girl, can they have a threesome? Oh, and she said, yeah. I picked the dude, and he whole time he wanted to be two women, but she said that because she not really with no threesome. I did that before as well.
4: I thought he said that his girl wanted a threesome.
2: No, he said he wanted one.
5: No, he wanted one, and he asked her. She said, okay, cool. Let's go pick a dude then. And he got upset.
2: Hello, who's this?
6: Hi, this is Stacy. How are y'all?
2: What's up, Stacy?
5: Stacy.
2: Get it off your chest, Stacy.
6: Yo, no, I ain't got nothing to get off my chest. I had a wonderful weekend. So I went to go see Jay-Z Friday.
4: Okay.
6: Even though I couldn't be in the suite with my family, but it's okay. I went by myself.
5: Oh, wow.
6: I had an amazing... Just, I do everything by myself. Listen, when I'm ready to do stuff, I'm ready to do it. My friends, they ain't really got the money.
4: So your family had a suite and didn't invite you, Stacey?
2: Yeah. That's
4: crazy.
6: My two gay brothers, Charlamagne and DJ Everton, I reached
5: out. Period.
6: No, wait a minute. So I was actually around the area for all 3 days because I was set up outside selling my cupcakes across the street. And yo, so many people noticed me. Like, I had a couple of people come up and be like, is this Stacy Cupcakes on the Breakfast Club? And I'm like, yeah, that's me. So yeah, it was dope. The whole concert was dope.
5: Period.
6: Even Sunday, like, I didn't leave across the street from Yankee Stadium, and I didn't pull up until after 5 o'clock.
2: Wow. Did you sell out, though? Did you sell all your cupcakes out every day?
6: No. I ain't going to sit up here and lie, but no. But I made good money, though.
2: Good.
6: So that's what matters to me.
4: And I think we got to stop saying that we went to the concert on Sunday. We went to the concert on Monday.
2: Okay? Yeah, that concert was Monday.
4: Yeah. We were there on Sunday, but we didn't go to the concert until Monday. Okay?
2: Get it off your chest. 800-585-1051. If you need to vent, hit us up now. It's The Breakfast Club. Good morning.
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2: Welcome to your Monday night, my friends. I'm Fox 13 Chief Meteorologist Andrew Humphrey. Severe weather center 13. Mild and mostly clear for tonight. Overnight lows will be in the upper 60s and low 70s. Now on Tuesday and Wednesday, we have a little area of low pressure that jogs in from the east, but it's relatively weak. So scattered showers and thunderstorms are in the forecast for both days. Cloud cover, keeping the temperatures mostly in the middle and upper 80s each day. On and off showers and thunderstorms, with at times some heavy downpours, at times some gusty winds, then getting hotter for Thursday and Friday, with highs back to 90 degrees or more. I'm Fox 13 Chief Meteorologist Andrew Humphrey. Enjoy the rest of your week.
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0: Hey, this is Taylor from Atlanta.
1: Taylor from Atlanta. What up? Get it off your chest, Taylor.
0: I'm going to go real quick. First, I don't know what's going on with you. This man Trump in office, he going a little too crazy with everything with Iran. Once again, Obama lives rent-free in his head, and that's why he went back, took away the Iran deal, and now you see what we got into.
2: That is a fact.
0: And I'm trying to, I got some other stuff. Hurry up. Jess, you there?
3: Yes, sir.
0: Hey, what's up, Jess?
3: What's up, babe?
0: Horrible. Up at this hour, about to go play some basketball, but got to get this cardio in.
2: That's right. Go get musty this morning, brother.
3: Oh, God.
0: However, though, I wanted to say, hey, I appreciate, I love listening to you. I love when I hear your, I got to come to one of your stand-ups. But I wanted to say that I love the fact that when, like, political guests get on the show, you know, you get involved and you do all that. And I think that's a lot. I feel like a lot more people, especially people that look like I'm black, but a lot more people that look like us should do that. Because my girl, she's trying to do the same thing. She thought filibuster was a game that I was playing on my phone. Like, mm-hmm. No, babe, it's not a game. I'm explaining, so I had to explain and stuff like that. So yeah. To show interest, I think that's pretty dope. DJ Envy.
1: Yes, sir.
0: My homeboy, I called him before. My homeboy coming to the car show in Virginia. Mm-hmm. But he said he was down there at the Essence Festival. And he said he saw you, but you were so busy and crowded. He said he could only look at you from afar. I was like, afar? How many Tyler Perry movies have you been watching, dog? No. Make sure your wife is there. My homeboy is a player.
1: There was a lot of people at Essence.
2: He said, I don't think he's going to get you. Like, what the hell? Yeah. Your homeboy, Fleece Johnson, the booty warrior? Like, what the hell?
0: Oh, yeah, he was some caller. Oh, yeah, speaking of that, too, real quick, back to Jess. Hey, Jess, your husband, y'all good? Y'all happy? Y'all married? You loving it?
3: Yes, I am. I'm happy in my marriage. I love my husband too, Dad.
0: All right, cool, because I'm going to let you know them studs out here is coming back home. Man, my homeboy, he's talking to one girl. She was thick, but looked like Offset in the face.
2: Look like who? Oh, wow. She was thick, but looked like Offset in the face.
3: Oh, my God. Who?
0: I don't know. We was in Atlanta. So, I know. And then, before I go, hey, Charlamagne.
2: Yes, sir.
0: Hey, man, my birthday July 8th.
2: Well, salute to you, my fellow Cancer.
3: Cancer gang.
0: All right. That's up. And I got an issue that I think you have that I have. Like, man, I have some beautiful, smart, intelligent homegirls. That can't get no man.
2: That's not our problem.
0: Oh yeah, I know. I'm learning that. My girl told me that.
2: Yeah, that's
0: being a counselor at 1 o'clock in the morning.
2: That's not our issue. I don't want to. I'm always gonna be, you know, unk or big bro for you to vent to. But that's all I got. I ain't about to hook you up with nobody. I don't have no solution for you. Cause the reality is, I don't know how none of my homegirls are as girlfriends.
1: Right.
2: You understand what I'm saying?
3: Right. So right.
2: My relationship with them is completely different. You might drain the hell out of some dude.
1: Yeah, I mind my business.
2: You know, I mind my business when it comes to that.
1: Get it off your chest. 800-585-1051. And yes, the car show is July 25th in Hampton, Virginia. So pull on up. Bring the kids. Kids 5 and under are free. There's cars, there's rides, food trucks, and all that. It's a family fun day, affordable. So can't wait to see you guys July 25th. Now, Lauren's overslept too?
2: Yeah, Lauren said she overslept.
1: Damn.
2: Lauren said, she sent the text. She said she overslept because something. What? Oh, I fell asleep without my alarm last night. So I get it. Everybody trying to catch up.
1: Damn.
2: She wasn't out three nights in a row, though, and she way younger.
1: She was out twice.
2: She came Friday and Sunday.
1: Well, Monday morning.
2: Monday morning, yeah. Monday morning to kick your ass.
3: Yeah, she was out yesterday morning. Mm-hmm. I know your social battery ran out, Shaw. You was outside. I saw you talking to Wale. It was a lot of y'all outside. I was like, he don't even be outside standing around in grounds.
2: The only thing I will say that I appreciated, and I was talking about this yesterday, when we had to wait outside, it was cool because it was like, it's people that I rock with.
1: So everybody was outside.
2: Yeah, like Absol was out there and Punch and Wale. And of course, you know, Angela Rye was with me. And then, you know, I mean, Dez was out there because she was trying to get everything in order. So it was kind of like we was just out there kicking it. It was cool.
3: Oh, okay.
2: Yeah.

0: Okay. Well, we got the latest with Lauren coming up, so don't move. It's The Breakfast Club. Good morning.
1: The Breakfast Club.
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6: 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Whatever that means.

0: All right. Morning, everybody. It's DJ Envy, Jess Hilarious, Charlamagne Tha God. We are the Breakfast Club.
1: That Tim's making Jess yawn. And I love Tim's. Just not at 6 in the morning, guys.
0: Let's get to the latest.
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9: If little brown girls look at you and go, I want to be like you.
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11: Talk to me.
1: Lauren is late. Life kicking her ass.
0: Mm-hmm. Oh, I just want to let you know that they just gave me these sheets 30 seconds ago. So let's
1: what
0: see.
1: What you got?
0: Let's
9: wow,
1: see
9: really?
1: Let's see,
9: yeah,
1: tell me some of the stories.
0: Let's see how this goes.
1: Let's
0: all right.
1: See if there's anything I know about.
9: Let's do it.
0: Charlamagne must have picked these stories. All right. Jay-Z almost canceled night 3 of Yankee Stadium. They said at 8:55, they said people, many without tickets, rushed the door and they were thinking about canceling the show. They said Jay-Z wanted everybody to be safe. He wanted everybody to get in. He wanted no music to start before they did this so safety could be ensured. And they did not want to reschedule. They said they believed if they played music or he started to perform, people outside would start bum rushing the door even more. So they decided to just be patient and wait and really get people in. Now, Mayor Mamdani, the mayor of New York City, he says he has to look into exactly what happened.
12: You are our first rapper mayor. And as you can,
13: I saw your ad,
12: as you can imagine, were you there this weekend? Because Unc Mayor was there this weekend. And then secondly, what do you make of what happened last night and sort of the fracas that was caused there?
13: I was not there this weekend, though I know that it was a moment that many New Yorkers are going to hold dear for years. Nas and Jay-Z performing together, it's incredible. And last night is something that we're going to follow up on because I know that there are many New Yorkers who were delayed after there was a breach of security by those that didn't have tickets, and then it resulted in a multiple hour delay for many others. So that's something we'll follow up on.
14: What's your favorite album?
13: The first album I was ever given was a clean version of The Blueprint, which is unfortunate. I learned about the importance of freedom of expression. H to the Izzo, Girls, Girls, Girls. Those, I just remember that in the Jogproof Walkman and then learning that there was actually an explicit version as well.
1: Well, the reality is, you know, it's always safety first, right? So if there's mm-hmm. a security breach in a facility like that, whether it's one person, and in this case it was thousands from what I heard, right?
0: Right.
1: Thousands of people are able to bum rush a building and get in. You got to shut everything down because you don't know what these people got on them. You don't know if they got guns. You don't know if they got bombs. You don't know if they got knives.
0: Yeah,
1: you don't
0: that.
1: Know what their intentions are.
0: You don't
1: are.
0: Want people to get trampled either,
1: but,
0: right?
1: Yes, that too. But also, what if somebody gets in there with a gun?
0: Yeah.
1: What if somebody gets in there with an explosive? So police got to shut the building down and everybody got to do their job and try to find these individuals. Like, you just have to do that. Or, you know, let the bomb-sniffing dogs go all throughout the building, because worst-case scenario, what if something like that would have happened? We'd be having a whole different conversation.
0: A whole different conversation. Hope should have canceled it.
1: You see what I'm saying?
0: So greedy. Yes, absolutely.
1: Like,
0: so they did what was right. And yes,
1: absolutely.
0: It was an inconvenience for a lot of people, but the fact that the show still went on is amazing. It ended at 3, and he still gave you a great show. It wasn't like he said, all right, we're going to give you a short show. He still brought out Rihanna, Beyonce,
1: I mean, it
0: Clips.
1: Was ridiculous.
0: I mean, so many different
2: people. Yes, my cousin's Clips was there. They performed.
1: But also, you know what else? The fact that there were people that breached security and got in, but they ain't even want no trouble. They just wanted to hear Hope.
0: Yeah, they just wanted to see Hope.
1: They just wanted to hear Hope.
0: Like, he brought out so many people. Jeezy, Pharrell, Teyana Taylor, who Teyana Taylor was criticized yesterday because of her performance. Let's listen to the performance.
1: We ain't had to play this.
0: I'm explaining it, that's why.
1: Yeah,
0: now I'm explaining. So for people that don't know, if you've never been to a performance or never been to a show, or of course haven't DJed a show, when you're performing on stage, the music bounces back. So you're actually offbeat a little bit. So if you don't have headphones on or you don't have the earpieces on, you're hearing echo a way off. Like if you listen to Slick Rick when he performed with Jay, he was a little off because the earpieces weren't working. So if the earpieces are not working, you can't hear what the crowd is hearing, and you're hearing actually like a second delayed. And that's why she was a second delayed. And even if you hear Jay-Z, he's trying to guide her because she's a second off. So,
1: hey, all that you're saying is good, but the reality of the situation is she was set up for failure, because when you got the expectation to either see Mary J. Blige or Beyonce, that's what you expected.
0: Right.
1: That's all. That's just the truth to the matter.
0: Well, they have some audio
2: behind.
0: Go ahead.
2: I can't. We couldn't hear her either. Like, I just couldn't hear what she was singing.
0: Correct.
2: Like, she was singing hard too, hard as hell, and I just couldn't hear it.
1: That was true too.
2: A problem for me. Yes. I couldn't hear it.
1: Like, but it was also an expectation. Honestly, I love Teyana Taylor to death, but Teyana Taylor shouldn't have done that on Sunday. It should have been, if Beyonce did it on Friday, the only person people wanted to see come out and do it on Sunday was Mary J.
0: No, absolutely, positively. But if you're an artist and you ask Teyana Taylor for that moment and you say, hey, I want you to perform, right, nobody's going to say, Jay, no, it's not for me. No, you're going to perform and you're going to give him your all. Mm-hmm. Now, the air pieces didn't work. Now, we have here audio behind the scenes before she went on stage, and you could actually hear her singing clearly.

0: So, like I said, okay, keep it.
1: Nobody's questioning whether Teyana Taylor can sing.
0: Yes, they were.
1: We know Teyana Taylor can sing. I mean, Teyana Taylor's not like a vocalist like a Jasmine Sullivan or anybody like that, but we know that she can sing. But there's still a matter of
2: expectation. You just wanted Mary.
1: Expectation. Yes, it was expectation.
2: You wanted to see them boots.
0: Yes.
1: Like Beyonce came out there Friday. That's Beyonce.
0: Yes.
1: And her mic was on.
0: Right.
1: So she was killing it. And then on Sunday, you like, all right, Mary ain't got no show tonight in Vegas. Everybody had their phones out because they swear Mary J. was about to walk out on that stage. And Teyana came.
0: That's
1: right. And it's just like, oh.
0: Well, Teyana.
1: We love Teyana, but.
0: The narrative yesterday was Teyana can sing, but yeah, she can sing. She gets busy. That's why I wanted you here to behind the scenes.
1: People felt a little let down. They thought they were going to see Beyonce.
2: Yo, did y'all hear Beyonce? When Beyonce went off stage or whatever, this was Friday, did y'all? What y'all do when she was like, give it up for my baby, Jigga Man.
0: Jigga Man. She gave him a little kiss, too.
2: What did y'all do when she said that?
0: We were singing. He's probably, that was
1: y'all don't remember that.
2: That's the thing. All right, you don't remember it. But I was like, they don't call him that, B. She said, the Jigga Man.
0: You don't know what she calls him.
1: No, people did. They used to did call him. Jay-Z calls himself Jigga Man. He used to.
0: Yeah, a long time ago. But just so you know, Teyana Taylor posted yesterday, and she said, the sound and in air said, not today.
1: That's right.
0: But guess what? The gratitude was louder than any mic could ever be. I may not have been able to hear a damn thing, but one thing I could was see. I got to see all those little Harlem girls stand beside the GOAT in Yankee Stadium in front of over 40,000 people who showed so much love. If you would have told this little Harlem girl that one day she shared stage with Hov in one of the most iconic stadiums in the world, she would have never believed you. Father God has a funny way of reminding you just how far you've come. One minute you're caught up in everything that's going on wrong, and the next he gently reminds you that you're standing in the middle of a prayer you once whispered as a little girl. In Jesus' name, amen.
1: No dropping the clues, Bob, for Teyana Taylor.
2: Right.
1: We love Teyana Taylor.
0: Yes, okay? Absolutely.
1: But, yeah, if Beyonce and Mary, that's different. That's all I'm saying.
2: Like, I love you, TT.
1: I love TT, too. Okay? Love her.
0: All right. Now, when we come back, we got front page news. Mimi will be breaking everything down. And then Memphis Bleek. Yeah, we're going to be talking some more Hov this morning. He's going to be breaking down everything that happened behind the scenes and everything that happened. All right? So don't go anywhere. It's The Breakfast Club. Good morning.
3: The Breakfast Club. Your mornings will never be the same.
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0: JNV, Just Hilarious, Charlamagne Tha God. We are the Breakfast Club. Just is dancing here because she just left the concert last night. She seen Usher and Chris Brown.
1: Period.
0: Look at her. She's so happy. Look at you. Let's get to some front page news. Now, today, my son is very excited. He loves this FIFA. So, France takes on Spain at 3 o'clock today, Eastern time. It's the FIFA World Cup semifinal, and that game is in Dallas. Now, also, we got a salute to Jordan Walker of the St. Louis Cardinals. He won the Home Run Derby yesterday. It was on Netflix, and it's in Philly. He's the only black home run participant, and he won.
2: I'm telling you, I know nothing about baseball. The only reason I knew that the Home Run Derby was in Philly yesterday because I was talking to Wallow, and for whatever reason, he was in Mitchell and Ness buying jerseys for the Home Run Derby.
0: I don't understand Wallow. So one day I got to ask Wallow. Like, Wallow doesn't have a team. He just whoever wins.
2: I have no idea.
0: One day I seen him with a Knicks jersey. Next day I seen him with a Spurs jersey. Then I seen him with a Philly jersey. I'm confused.
2: I have no idea. Is the All-Star game in Philly this year?
0: That's what he
2: was telling me. That's what he was saying yesterday. He was like, the baseball All-Star game is in Philly.
0: It's tonight.
2: I had no idea.
0: It's tonight. What's up, Mimi?
3: Good morning. Good morning. So we start in Maine this hour. That's where a deadly ICE operation is raising new questions about immigration enforcement and the use of force. So the shooting is the second fatal encounter involving ICE, an ICE officer in about a week. The Department of Homeland Security says ICE agents, they were watching the home connected to someone with final deportation orders. But according to the agency, officers tried to stop a vehicle leaving the area. DHS said the driver attempted to flee. And then an officer fired because he believed that the public was in danger. Now, immigrant rights groups, they identified the man as a 26-year-old Colombian national who they say was legally authorized to work in the United States. And federal officials and witnesses, they have different accounts of what happened. But Senator Angus King of Maine and Homeland Security officials later told him the officers were trying to serve an arrest warrant for someone else, meaning that the man that they killed was the wrong man. Questions are now growing over how this operation unfolded, whether it could have been prevented. Maine Congresswoman Shelley Pingree is now calling for answers. Let's listen to what she had to say.
4: The justification originally for the person they said they were going after, I think, was utter bullshit. And then the fact that they shot the wrong person, who is now no longer there for his 3-year-old daughter and wife, is beyond horrendous. This is a case of ICE having way too much money, quotas to pick up as many people as they possibly can. They were fleeing the scene. They said it was a public safety concern. There's no accounts that this person had a gun or was attacking anybody else. And 4 shots went through the windshield. We've seen pictures of that. So to say that the vehicle was struck when this person was shot in the head through the windshield, it's just unconscionable. This does not sound like any kind of protocol that any of our other public safety officers would be allowed to do. And what we've seen time after time is that ICE follows no traditional procedures. We've learned that there are no body cameras on this individual.
2: I don't understand life, man. I don't understand, like, why there's always a lack of consistency with things, because I remember early in the year when there was massive uproar and backlash over ICE and ICE-related shootings. I didn't even hear about this story till literally just now. This is my first time even hearing about this story.
0: Yeah, first time I heard about it, too.
3: Yeah, there are protests. There were protests all day yesterday, all last night in Maine. Maine's Attorney General, their office says the FBI and Homeland Security, they are all investigating the agent who fired the shots. He's been placed on administrative leave, which is standard protocol. But yes, a very, very sad situation, for someone to be leaving work at 7 a.m. on their way to work and basically be the target, the wrong target of an ICE shooting, the second one in a week. We know there was another one last week in Texas.
2: So. I didn't hear about that one either. I do remember early this year when ICE was dominating the headlines and everybody was like, F ICE, and it was like always a backlash against ICE and ICE-related shootings. I didn't hear about either one of these.
0: I think so many things happen in between that you kind of just forget it. The young man that was found dead that nobody knows what happened, we've been on that. Then Lindsey Graham dying, and then Mitch McConnell, they don't know what's going on with him, and the world is happening, and
2: there's
0: then this
2: too much
0: war,
2: going on.
0: And then Jay-Z performs in the Bronx, and then the Essence Festival. It's just everything that's going on, you just forget about the things that's most important.
3: Absolutely. So many different things are happening all at once.
2: Well,
3: and switching gears.
2: He's crazy, Jess. He's a crazy guy.
0: Yo.
2: I get what he meant, though. Don't worry about it. I understand what he meant.
0: Damn. This nigga. But everything's happening.
2: Little red Riri.
0: There's a lot
2: he's
0: going
2: right.
0: on.
2: He's right,
1: Envy.
2: Get your pudding.
3: And switching gears really quickly. So for the first time ever, women over 40, they are having more babies than teenagers.
2: All right now.
3: Yeah, so what'd you say, Shar?
2: I said, all right now.
1: Getting it in. I know that's right.
3: Yeah, they are getting that's exactly what's happening. Experts say it's a sign of how much the timeline for starting a family has changed. So more women are waiting longer to have children, often to finish school, build careers, and find financial stability, or because of the cost of housing or just life has made things really, really hard. But the average age for a first-time mom is now almost 28 compared to 21. That's what it was in the 1970s. And this trend is showing up across the country with some of the highest birth rates among women in their 40s in Washington, D.C., New Jersey, and in New York. So having a baby after 40 is still less common, but the trend shows that, you know, that timeline of marriage, careers, and parenthood, it has shifted in America and the way that we see things now.
2: I wonder if having babies over 40 is still considered high risk. I'm just talking with all the advancements in technology and things like that and people, you know, taking care of their health more. Is it still considered high risk?
3: It is considered a geriatric pregnancy.
2: Damn!
0: Yes, it is.
3: And I hate that one.
1: Geriatric on it like that.
2: Geriatric?
3: Yes, it's sad that they even put that label on it, but yes, absolutely.
1: But I honestly
3: having a baby
1: like
3: over 40... Go ahead, Jess.
1: Yeah, if you take care of yourself, you can have a baby at any age. Like, I just feel like that's something that they tell us.
2: I don't know about any age.
1: They just put
0: not
1: out
0: any
1: there.
0: Age, yeah.
1: Well, you know, if you take care of yourself, I believe that you can have a baby at any age. And I mean, like,
3: well, you
1: really
3: should
1: take care
3: be, because a man
1: not
3: can have a baby
1: good.
3: At any age, right? So,
1: yeah.
2: No, we can't.
3: Women.
2: We can.
3: They do.
2: We can shoot somebody's club up at any age. Right? We can't.
1: Right.
2: We can have
1: but that's
2: baby.
1: What she's saying. Y'all can still. Well, yeah.
2: But
3: that's what I meant. Thank you, Jess.
2: That's usually in some a woman a lot younger.
3: Either way, it should be equal playing field. But here we are.
1: We are not as geriatric as they try to make us.
3: Exactly. Exactly. All right, y'all. Well, that is your Front Page News. I'm Beamy Brown. For more stories, we talk about some of these stories on my podcast, Front Page. And so please download wherever you get your podcasts.
2: 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She updates daily.
0: That's right. All right. Yes. Now, when we come back, Memphis Bleek will be joining us. We're going to talk to Bleek next. So don't go anywhere. It's The Breakfast Club. Good morning.
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23: Morning, everybody. It's DJ Envy,
0: just hilarious. Charlamagne Tha God, we are the Breakfast Club. Lon La Rose is here. We got a special guest in the building.
3: Yes, indeed.
0: We got Memphis Bleek.
22: Yeah. What's up? Fresh off the Standing on My Feet tour.
23: I got Uggs on right now. Yo, and it's 90 degrees outside.
22: Yo, I feel you. They need to make some cottons for the men. Something.
2: Out of all the Hove concerts, because you've been to damn near all of them.
22: Yeah.
2: Where do you put this on the list?
22: This definitely top three.
2: And which night?
22: The first one. The night with me.
3: I really thought that was the best night. It was.
22: Definitely. Because I feel like that was core fans.
3: Yes.
22: Like I told Jay at the end of that show, it was like, yo, it's unbelievable to really think about it. 30 years ago today, we prayed this would work.
23: Mm-hmm.
22: And here we are 30 years later, and this is the results of it worked.
3: Core fans. And man, on Friday night, there was a story told. Like, it felt like watching a movie. Like, you saw, like, the origin story. Like, I didn't get that the other two nights. I did for Saturday, but it was something else I realized about Saturday. Blueprint has always been overshadowed by 9/11.
22: Definitely. Mm-hmm. And I think part two, like, night two, was more of a party night. Like, it was more of a vibe.
2: The crowd, I was in Virginia for night two, but I seen it on the stream. Shout out to It's Biscuit stream the whole thing. I was able to watch it. But Friday night when I was there, it just seemed like hardcore Hove fans.
22: That's
2: like,
22: the ones that
2: knew every word and just wanted to hear and listen. And, you know, I was upset.
3: A lot of that crowd didn't know R.D., though.
2: I know.
3: But it didn't matter, because the show was so good. It was like, even if you didn't know, you got familiar.
2: Two things missing from the Friday night. Foxy, Inga, Sauce Money.
22: Yo, I heard through the grapevine, I don't know how true it is, it's just what I heard. They said Fox was there, and she got cold feet or something.
23: I wanted to see her. Like, even if I just walked past her, I just wanted to see her in real life.
22: Me too. I ain't seen nobody. Wow. I seen Gav.
2: Yes, yeah, Gav.
22: Word up. Shout out Gav, but they said she was there.
2: They kept teasing all day.
3: She got cold feet.
22: That's what I heard. I don't know how true it is, but, you know, rumor has it.
2: Damn, because that would have been a crazy one. What about Sauce?
22: Oh, I heard they reached out to Sauce, too. The line just wasn't, you know, returned.
2: Damn.
22: That was a major one I wanted to see. I wanted to see the Jazzo, Sauce, Jay back, because that's what it started with. You know, of course, we get the Dame Dash, Biggs, Jay, Bleak, Beans, that Rockefeller. But to me, the original rock was Sauce, Jazz, and Jay, man. Like, I don't think it's no trio that can rap better than that three people right there. That's my top three.
3: Is it true Dame called in a bomb threat on Sunday?
22: That's what they said. Yo, you seen the AI video he posted?
23: Yeah.
22: When he got bum rushed on stage, yo, Dame. Yo, Dame is hilarious, man.
2: What does that mean for you to see 30 years of Reasonable Doubt where that was your start? That was your call into the world?
22: It's kind of surreal, bro, because I never imagined we could take it this far. You know what I'm saying? My whole thing back then was to get a couple dollars, you know, get a few outfits, some cars, maybe we chill a few summers. Mm-hmm. I ain't think 30 years later. Remember, when Reasonable Doubt dropped, I was 18, bro.
3: Damn, that's crazy.
22: 48. Wow. And we still doing it. That's why I even had to tell that to Jay. I don't think no other artist from our era, even before in hip-hop, can do what he did these 3 days. Name me another artist that can celebrate their first album release before the generation today wasn't even born when Reasonable Doubt dropped.
3: Maybe one.
22: Who?
2: Snoop.
22: I give it. Yeah, Snoop. Yeah, Doggy Style, I ain't gonna front.
2: Snoop.
3: Probably Snoop. He's probably the only one.
2: Yeah.
3: From that era. He actually before y'all.
22: Snoop, I give it to Snoop. But then who else? I was trying to think. I'm like, yo, who else can do this? 30 years, even in 40 or 20 years. Some people can't even do a 20-year.
2: Yeah, now sell out.
3: Not a venue
2: like
3: that size.
2: Nah,
3: no.
2: Not just Yankee Stadium. Just Snoop would be the only one I could think of.
22: Three nights in a row, and then you sell out Blueprint, and you let people know this is just the album. This is not like, yo, we playing around, we'll play a few songs. No, we're focusing solely on this project. I can't even do that. I can't be like, yo, we doing Coming of Age Only. Like, you know what? We out.
3: Yo. Or you can do that at Urban Plaza.
22: Yeah. You know what I'm saying? Frank Urban Plaza, Marcy Day. You know what I'm saying?
2: It was dope that he brought out Nas, too. I thought that was dope. And the way he brought out Nas, because everybody expected Nas to do the hook, right?
22: Mm-hmm.
2: Nas wasn't there for the hook. The last hook, it went right into Whose World. It was way they did that was just...
22: I give Jay number one transition from song to song at a show.
1: He should have been a DJ Word.
22: It's insane that how he mixed rhymes with songs, beats with songs. Yo, bro, I'm a fan still. And I always tell him, like, yo, you never seem to not amaze me, bro. When I think what you gonna do next, you pull out something I wasn't even thinking about. Like, the beat switches this show is impeccable, man. Like, straight up.
3: There was a couple moments out there, though, I was like, I know he out there by himself, but he need a bleep.
22: He need that. You know what I mean? Yo, man, share that stage time, ho.
1: Joe. Now, is he working on a new album? That was another rumor that's possibly out.
22: I don't know. I've been sending them records. Records upon records, like the record I just dropped. No More. I sent it to him. That's why it came out, too, because you know Hov on everything. I sent him a record. That ain't it. That nigga hit me back and said, yo, this one of the dopest hooks I heard in a long time. Yo, listen. Press that up. Next single. So that's how we dropped it. I thought he was going to put a verse on it, but who knows. Goo got some shit. Goo tucking. We got to get the album. We got to stick Goo up.
1: Stick Goo up.
23: Because you said it first, and then Pharrell said it on stage that there's some music that
22: he's Pharrell looking. Was talking that smoke, right? He said, I would hope you kill all them niggas. He kind of stopped talking like that because he going to get the suicide bombers thinking it's really war.
3: Do you think Reasonable Doc could even get made today? Or have the music business changed too much?
22: I think it could get made today. I believe so. Just like the Rakim albums. I believe they stand the test of time because it speaks of not a time stamp, just a mentality. And I believe that mentality is going to live forever. And it's a hustler. Like, everybody trying to find a way to turn one into two and two into four. You know what I mean? And change their circumstances. So Reasonable Doubt can drop any day. The day hustler die, or where a person that hustle want to get make better, then that's when Reasonable Doubt don't exist no more. And I don't think that's ever going to happen.
1: Do y'all got to change with the times? Because if you really think about it, right? When Jay's rapping on Friday, it was really every bit of 4 or 5 minutes of record.
22: No, that's
1: nowadays
22: a fact.
1: It's 2 minutes, right? An artist come on stage, you're done in 24 minutes.
22: That's
1: it
22: a fact.
1: It was every bit of 5 minutes.
22: Yeah, he even gave you the outro lines and everything. I was saying that workout game is crazy because, first of all, to do one show by yourself, no hype man, let alone three for 3 hours, and it ain't like, you know, you DJ shows, we all been to a bunch of shows. Just take that break after that record. Get some water. Go 15 records back to back. And then he let somebody else get a shine for his break. But I don't know. I got to find out who his new trainer is. Word up, because it's impressive.
1: All right, we got more with Memphis Bleek when we come back. Don't move. It's The Breakfast Club. Good morning.

0: You know what I mean?
1: Is it odd to see people that y'all were in war with at the show supporting, like, the whole thing, like, whether it was Terror Squad or it was Nas and them or whoever it may be, because there was so many people in the stands. Is that odd to see those people, like, y'all were at war with, but now it's fam?
0: You know, when we were young, all we knew was protect your own. That's it. Represent your crew, represent your what part of the city you from, everybody else. It's just solely about us. And I feel like if we're going to preach the message of keep hip-hop is together, one big community, we got to be like more like the South. Everybody got in New York. It's too much drama. I actually love that we able to bury the hatchet down, become family more than just friends, because Fat Joe, that's my dog. Like, me and Joe, he was driving through the city the other day and saw me standing in front of the hotel with my wife, pulled the car over and everything. He'd have never did that. He'd have probably tried to hit me with the car.
1: Yeah, absolutely, back then.
0: You feel me? I'd have had to jump out the way. Like, oh, shit, we got to kill Joe now. So I love it, because what better way to show the gender, the ones coming after us, that is possible than to lead by example. It's no better way.
2: I don't think people know this generation that Nas started because of you.
0: Yeah.
3: I did not know that.
0: Yo, that's why I want to get Nas on the podcast, because me and Nori said one day, right? He was like, yo, imagine you sit down and you get a chance to ask Nas and be like, yo, that line, let a slug melt in your hat, was that about you? And he say, no. He's like, even Nori was like, yo, what would you do? What would you think? I'm like, yo, you know, I never thought about that. He'd be like, that means you started the biggest war for nothing.
2: For nothing.
0: So I really want to ask now, yo, fam, was you talking? Imagine he do say no, though.
4: You see them all these times you met behind the scenes?
3: Yeah.
0: Nah, because, you know, it's not that setting.
1: Not the setting.
2: But why did you think that line was about you? Just because you...
0: Because the hood gassed me up. I was the wearing hats, the do-rag, let us slug man, your hat. Like, you know, they was like, he ain't talking about you. So I said, gotta be true. So I never got to the bottom of it. That's the effect of niggas put the major battery in my back.
2: Yeah. So then you replied with my life. Your lifestyle's written. Who you supposed to be? Play your position.
0: Yeah, and then it was Smokey. It was on after that. Smokey Robinson after that. And
2: then Nas came with the what was the
0: shoot through beans. Yeah, up the freeway. He tried to kill all of us. Yep. Yeah, he was on some.
2: And so is that when Jay goes, nah, all right, stand down.
0: Yeah, Jay was like, we got this, and then take over. Then high night.
2: Yeah,
0: and they was yo. I heard some Queen stories, man. Nas was foul.
1: What you mean?
0: Nas was trying to recruit.
1: Oh, yeah, Nas.
0: Yeah.
1: Even what he was going to do for Summer Jam. Like, that video just came out recently where they showed him about the Lynch Hove and they had the prosthetic face of Jay-Z.
2: Yeah.
1: Like,
2: I want to hear this street shit. You mean Nas
0: had a secret meeting, recruited who ain't even get dissed. It was telling yo, they dissed you. He was on the Marcy what they did to me, he was trying to do to a couple Queens. So, but I'm glad it ain't work out.
2: Right.
0: No, they was like, you know what I mean? Nah, I don't think so. Mm-hmm. They was like, nah, you capping, fam.
2: But clearly, those two factions, y'all wanted to get at each other. Because if it wasn't nothing, somebody would just be like, yo, that wasn't nothing. Like,
0: yeah, but nah, I never. Yo, bro, I never wanted to get at nobody in this gang but Bank of America. I never looked at no rapper on TV or his album and felt like, man, I'm coming at that. I'm coming for his spot. They didn't matter to me. It was like, you just can't f*** with me. Were you going to make room for me or you going to move out the way? But I never wanted to beef with anybody. Like, Nas and them was the guys. Mobb Deep, the rest in peace, Prodigy. Mm-hmm. Like, they was the f***ing guys. They dropped before us. That's 94. Mm-hmm. We came out 96. So they set the tone in NYC between Big, Nas, Wu-Tang. Come on, bro. I don't think we was coming up in the game like, yeah, we gonna gun at all these. We was hoping it could be what it is today. Everybody cool, but you know that New York energy back then, bro. It was inevitable. It's
1: competitive.
0: It just wasn't gonna happen.
1: Mm-hmm. Now, what about Takeover, right? I understand why he doesn't do it, but it's still history.
0: Man, nah, you can't perform that right.
1: It's on an album. Yeah, it's a single.
0: Up. Yeah, but still, you can't do it.
2: Prodigy passed away. Like,
1: take those parts out, but it's just so... It's,
0: you can't. You can't. Nah, just out of respect. Just out of respect, bro. You can't do that, man. Like, that's like, I'm still a member.
2: Grammy Queens.
3: No, I'm just saying it's history.
2: You see what I'm saying?
3: No, but it's
2: history. No.
3: Not a freestyle. Yo, that was part of
0: I still want to hear the freestyle when he, remember he was going at
3: that Pac, was a little too far.
0: At the Apollo. Yes. Not that one. When before Pac passed away, mm-hmm. Jay had a show at the Apollo with

0: Biggie, and he premiered a diss over the Tracy Lee beat, where he was rhyming at them. I rock from the Dre Day to the Suge Knight. Yo, bro, I've been looking for this song forever.
1: Tracy Lee beat?
0: Yeah.
1: The party?
0: Yeah. That's how long ago, but then the news of Pac passing happened and he never released the record. Because he had a freestyle going, you know what I mean?
1: He's talking about wherever my crew goes. And then, you can't diss Pac over that. You need something harder. It was crazy.
0: Bro, you listen to that beat? That's one of the hardest beats, my G. Yeah. Yo, don't do that to Lee.
1: I just remember it being a party record.
0: He made it a party, but that beat was one of the grimiest beats back then.
2: I gotta try to find that now.
0: Yeah.
2: Who would have that?
3: What you gonna do with
1: it? I heard Clark Kid, God bless the dead. I heard Clark talk about that.
0: Yeah, that was one of those records I was like, ooh. So Jay always been on that. He gonna respect. Like, he ain't gonna never disrespect the dad, or if it just don't feel right in line with the spirit, it ain't gonna go. But let's get to you.
1: Hold on, you remember the lyrics from that record?
0: Just that one. I rocked from the Dre Day to the Suge Knight, because that was like, ooh, it was smoky.
1: What I do?
0: Yeah, they said you was a double agent. I want to know. Why? Who your superior? I got to go talk to them.
1: Desiree Perez is my supervisor.
0: I can't get in there. You good. Yo, you protected by Geico, Viper, Stand Back.
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0: Yo, I can't. Damn.
2: All right, we got more with Memphis Bleek when we come back. It's The Breakfast Club. Good morning.

0: DJ Envy, Just Hilarious, Charlamagne Tha God. We are the Breakfast Club. We're still kicking it with Memphis Bleek. Charlamagne?
1: When Yayo was up here, look, Yayo's thing has, what did he say? That
2: Jay-Z don't help nobody?
1: Jay-Z don't help nobody.
2: Yeah. Y'all been going
3: yo, at it. Say 401k records. It's called Hold It Down, homie. Drop some heat. Ain't paying your bills, cuz. That's what it is. Can't compete. That's why they talk like that. If 50 said 1 year, these will be in a shelter. They shouldn't be allowed them to talk about us or anybody when you literally are a dependent. That is insane to me, man. Like, give away their jewelry without their boss.
1: Damn.
3: Show me a picture of Yayo walking around with his chain, the passport chain, without 50 Cent there. But niggas ain't taking care of niggas. You goddamn right they ain't. We take care of ourselves.
1: I think I heard Yale say that you and which is crazy. He said you and Jay's friendship is just more was more business. I've never seen it.
3: Well, him and 50 friendship is just financial.
1: Mm.
0: Yeah, 40. Yeah, both 48 going back and forth with each other sounds crazy.
3: Yo, but I'm just saying, it's like, yo, what you want me to be, yo, Jay, look out for me. Mm-hmm. I drop bombs. We got a new song out right now, right? No More, produced by Kool & Dre, Moving. Mm-hmm. When the last Yayo record?
1: I don't know.
3: He's a dependent. Of course, he viewed life through look out for me. Mm-hmm. I never looked at, come on. Jay raised bosses, man. He don't raise dependents.
1: You said Jay-Z doesn't support Memphis Bleek the way 50 Cent looks out for him. That was the
3: but point. How? Yeah. Where's his records? Where's his businesses? Where's his do he even have a house? Wait. Let me ask you a question.
0: He does.
3: Do this have children?
0: I don't know.
3: Because when do he travel? Where's his family? When is family time?
0: He got
3: I don't want to hear this 50 Cent Jay-Z. My wife right here, we just came from Paris rocking the chateau. My daughter was in there. Was in a room Leonardo da Vinci built. You know what I'm saying?
1: Word.
3: Hey, my son just was at Night One, Reasonable Doubt. Where's these kids? And you talking about somebody taking care of you. Who are you taking care of, man? Like, yo, we 50 and you still want to take care of you is insane to me. And the fans online think this is right. Arguing it. Yeah, Jay don't look out for Bleek. He's not supposed to. I have a job. Mm-hmm. I get paid well. How do you get a check and say, yo, I need a check?
1: But tell him your job, though.
3: I'm a boss.
1: I know, but I mean, you got a bunch of them.
3: Listen,
0: many jobs.
3: We do rap. I have 4 gold albums, right. By the way. 4. All gold, hanging up plaques. Successful albums. I have 2 restaurants. I have a label that was successful. Warehouse.
1: And it was at Rock Nation.
3: Shout out Casanova. Free cash. Right. Free my tax stone. We that's made right. Moves. You know what mm-hmm. I mean? We did what we did. Duce. Moving. Crazy. Mind Right Exotics. In stores, crazy. Rock Solid Pop, shout out High Tolerance. In the streets, crazy. What, yo?
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3: Oh, like yeah, my bad. Black my bad. I ain't even bring that up. Rock
0: that's
3: Solid.
0: That's what he wanted you to say. That's why
3: Rock
0: that was the setup.
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1: Word.
3: Like, what more you want me to do? I know what I'm going to do. I'm going to start a daycare center for senior citizen rappers. Since they want to be dependent and want people to look out for them, the only thing they got to let me put life insurance on them. So if they die, we cash it out.
0: You get your money back.
1: God damn.
3: Straight up.
0: Before you leave, I wanted to ask, if Jay has beef, do you have beef?
3: No. Because if I got beef, he ain't clearly. Got beef. Nope. He daddy the beef without Nas. With Nas, ain't tell me nothing. I ain't agree to that now. I wanted that beef to keep going. Nah, but what I'm saying is, at the show when they came out with the Army Fatigue, I ain't know Nas was there. That was the major setup, bro.
1: Yeah, because it was called the I Declare War concert.
3: And then we deaded the beef.
1: So you didn't know what was going on?
3: This is why the blog is getting at us. You just answered it. Okay. We declared war and then deaded the drama. Like, oh, they vulnerable. Let's get them. Nah. But yeah, nah.
0: The reason I asked, so, you know, we see Dame taking shots at Jay all the time, right? Do you still say, you know what? I don't care. I'm going to put him on my podcast and we chop it up.
3: Hell no. I can't do that.
0: Just said his beef is his beef.
3: Yo, but no.
1: They ain't be getting that way too, though. No more, though.
3: But that's a different type of beef. That's not beef. That's heartache and pain, mm-hmm. dog. That's pain there. That's not beef, bro. Mm-hmm. That's we were only they can fix that. I was the little bro, and I'm going to stay the little bro in that situation. I'm not going to overstep my boundaries and try to be something in that situation I can't and wasn't. So with that, I leave alone. Everybody else, walk, tread lightly, man. We don't ignore everything, man. It's some things is okay, but when we see you, have that energy. But that's the problem. Mm-hmm. We don't see these guys. And last time I seen Yayo, we was in L.A. That was nervous for me wearing my jewelry. But Jay don't look out for me. I ain't even had, yo, certain things I don't bring up, I don't talk about because they personal conversations. But he know in his heart, looking me in my eye, he know.
1: He said he was nervous for you wearing your jewelry.
3: Yeah, he told me I was bugging in L.A. I said, yo, you got on the chain in L.A., you bugging. So I, what? I wear my chain everywhere. What is you talking about? I don't care if I was in the coffin. My jewelry gonna be on me. Like, I said, nah, your name is jewelry. Yeah, yo, how these new gonna know we get money if we ain't gonna show them no new drip? They don't wanna hear that old. He was like, yeah, all right. See, that's what he needed. He couldn't wear his chain.
1: But that's kind of some though. Because you got all these businesses, right? So I get what he's saying when he said your name is,
3: Nah, Memphis Bleak ain't no money. So I was the wackest on Rockefeller. Got it. They gonna see this
1: that
3: big hurt.
1: It was true.
3: They gonna see this big drip.
1: And by the way, I don't remember nobody saying you was the wackest person on Rockefeller.
3: I heard it a few times.
1: Nah. I never heard that.
2: You heard it?
3: On what is it? X, Twitter. Them so we talk
2: you
3: shit.
2: Get off of there.
3: Them we talk cut. They cuz and blood. And blood cuz.
4: And how did y'all U.S. State Property? How did that squash? Because
3: those are my dogs. They better stop playing with me. Just get on this net and act like we family. We grew up together. I'm never gonna let these act like we not bros. I'm not gonna talk to you through YouTube. I'm not gonna talk to you through X or Instagram. Not when my wife is from Philly. I'm in Philly every Thanksgiving. It's impossible. Where you at? What block you on? I'm pulling up. So that's how that happened.
2: I saw you on Boardroom say that you told them y'all should get in the studio together.
3: Yeah, and they ain't still. Bing sent us 5 beats. We ain't get no verses yet.
1: That's crazy.
3: Freeway and Beans might have beef with me. They gonna be mad after that. They gonna be like, Bleak told us we ain't get. Yes, I told them.
1: Yeah, I feel like after the Roots picnic, there was a lot of momentum.
4: That's how I thought.
2: Yes, people were so excited.
4: I thought
2: we were going to get a little bit of that.
3: Yo, low bro, we got to drop. When the next time big homie going to give us this look?
1: I was thinking about it this weekend. I'm like, yo, this might be the last time we seen this.
3: That's a fact.
1: Jay's what, 56? 56, you know what I mean? You don't know how long he might want to do it. He rich. He may not want to. This is 30th anniversary of Reasonable Doubt, 25 of Blueprint. Who knows when he's coming back outside?
3: That's what I'm saying. Like, he might not. That's why I was trying to tell people. This might be the last hurrah. Shout out Rock Solid Podcast. You know what I mean? Mm-hmm. Making them bridges get crossed. Because they ain't going to never give me my props. But I know Hov be watching the pod. I'm the Rock Nation protector. Mm-hmm. Like people can't speak.
2: Well, you
3: want
2: to be what Charlamagne is? That's what they think.
3: No, Charlamagne shoot at everybody.
2: But
3: I didn't know he was down with. I supposed to have extra spins. I should have got some time. I should get like a feature week, right? The Bleak week. What feature? If he was in, I didn't know. It was like, what? That's like finding out the person you going to school with is also the principal. It's like,
1: see what I'm saying?
3: Like, you ain't let me cut. You been hanging with me. You ain't just push my grades through for me. Like,
1: I'm a Rock Nation double agent, but nobody at Rock Nation knows. No. What sense does that make?
3: Yo, when I found out, I was like, this can't be true. Been going in office last 30 years. Ain't no way. Where's Charlamagne office at? And ask Lenny. Yo, it's a silver office in here.
2: No. It's remote post-pandemic.
4: Let's get into the record off the album, man. Well, the record that you just put out this weekend.
3: Definitely,
4: introduce
3: man.
4: Introduce it.
3: Let's get into this joint called No Mo, because that's what it is this year. We ain't tolerating no mo BS. We get into that bag. This that new single produced by Kool & Dre, and it's coming off that new project we drop it called All Money Ain't Good Money. Real soon. Check it out, y'all. No Mo.
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3: For life. Rock.

0: I ain't got no time.
1: Lord have mercy. That's why people be listening to Screamers.
2: Okay, it's right nice.
0: There. Yeah, I'm playing.
1: You ain't even heard it. You've been on the phone.
0: Let me try to get on the mix.
2: No, I know, but I like the beat. I like what I just, the 10 seconds I just heard. I like it.
0: Morning, everybody. We are the Breakfast
2: Y'all like
0: Club.
2: It?
0: Lauren is late.
1: Heard it.
0: So, Envy
1: talking over it right now, like a typical New York DJ. Just, cut the record short, talk over it before
0: the
1: hook comes.
0: Yeah.
1: Let's get to the latest. Typical New York DJ.
0: Let's get to the latest. What
3: you wanna know? The latest with Lauren LaRosa.
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1: Yes. 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
0: Did you hear that exclusive?
5: 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I'm the homegirl that knows a little bit about everything and everything.
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1: LL Cool.
0: Talk to me. Now, Lauren is late, so Jess is holding it down. You got it, Jess.
2: Period. So we got some daytime Emmy nominations, and the nominations were announced yesterday. For Emmy standouts, we got Outstanding Daytime Talk Series, The View, The Drew Barrymore Show, The Kelly Clarkson Show, you know, all the whites, right? But this is a big story because
1: for
2: Outstanding Daytime Talk Series, Hope. Yeah, I mean, yeah, I know, but I ain't named the rest of the whites. But Outstanding Daytime Talk Series host, this is big because Sherry Shepherd was nominated, and I think that's dope. She was nominated amongst my girl, Tamron Hall, Jennifer Hudson, Joy, Whoopi, Alyssa, Sarah, Sunny, and Anna. Of course, Kelly Clarkson as well. But I really, really love that Sherry Shepherd was nominated because her show was just canceled. And I actually ran into Sherry over the weekend. I was on my way to Raleigh. She was on her way to Atlanta. And I talked to her about her show being canceled and everything. And she was like, it was bittersweet, but she really, really loved her show and she does miss doing it. And I think her being nominated is like a cherry on top, yo, because she wasn't happy that her show got canceled. And she posted this caption to Instagram yesterday when she found out. Somebody please tell me this is not a prank. Daytime Emmy nomination for Outstanding Talk Show Host. Thank you to my amazing team and our viewers. Y'all did this. I'm just the loud one. Now, if you need me, I'll be floating 2 inches off the ground. So drop a clues bomb for Sherry Shepherd and the Sherry Show. Yeah,
1: The Sherry Shepherd Show has been nominated before. She's also won one. She won one when she was on The View back in the day for Outstanding Daytime. Dope. Outstanding Talk Show Host. So salute to Sherry. She's had a very long, prosperous daytime talk show career.
2: Absolutely. And she got a podcast with Kim Whitley too, right?
1: Yep.
2: I believe. Yeah, Kim Whitley. Yeah, so y'all can go and listen to those ladies up on that podcast. Moving on. So Boosie paid $600,000 for Trump to pardon him, and he is suing because he didn't get it. So yesterday, Boosie gave us a warning about a big lawsuit. He posted, my new lawsuit in court will be national news tomorrow. So on New Year's Day, Boosie Badass received a call from his lawyers saying that he'd been given a second chance. Two men who Boosie paid $600,000 to about 3 months earlier, they said in a phone call with his lawyer that they secured a pardon for him signed by President Donald Trump. It would have wiped away his federal rap sheet and saved him from a sentencing hearing for possessing a firearm as a felon. But it never happened. And Twitter, and of course he went in and said, Jack, shut your lying ass up talking about this stuff in Houston messed up the pardon. You were sued in March. This happened at the end of May. Don't start lying now. I gave you 3 months to send my money back. Talking about Trump signed the pardon. Got me running around the damn house jumping, saying you just talked to the president. You played with the wrong one. I'm suing y'all in federal court now. Ponzi scheme. Out of the 9 victims y'all got this year, I was the wrong one. So basically, they saying they're not going to give him his money back because he breached the contract. They were saying that because he got into some other stuff, it was a contract that they had in place, and they feel like they shouldn't give him back his money because he breached the contract because there was some other stuff going on. He had got into some other trouble or whatever.
1: A president charging for pardons is illegal, right? But there's always been these rumors. There's always been the rumors that Donald Trump or the Trump administration, people in his administration personally charge for pardons. We've heard numbers from $1 million to $2 million.
0: $600 seems low.
1: $600 seems very low. Unless that was just a down payment, unless Boosie was making payments on the part.
0: Maybe.
1: Okay. But that $600,000 sounded very low. But that has always been a rumor
0: for a while.
1: That he's charging for pardons.
0: Mm-hmm. They said it was in the millions, though. That's what
1: I heard it started at $2 million. That's what the streets were saying.
2: But he got this from his team, like, you know, like his lawyers. And he also said, this is last week, everyone you said you reached out to for my pardon has said you're lying. Mm. Every name you named has denied your allegations. Everybody you named will have their time to speak. It's getting hot. So where did the money go? I thought Trump signed the pardon. I thought you had the president on speed dial. You should have did your research before trying to jack me like you did the others. I'm loved and respected. So he definitely coming for his money, but I don't know if he's going to get it.
0: All right.
1: Well.
2: Yep. And that is the latest with Lauren filled in by Jess.
1: Yes, definitely. But I mean, the one thing that this lawsuit does prove is that there is some individuals out there, right, are some Trump-linked lobbying firms that are charging people for presidential pardons. And that's been the rumor for a long time.
0: Yep. All right. Well, thank you.
2: So, it's not really him. It's people that's, doing this on his behalf.
1: Yeah. I mean, allegedly, I don't know if he's doing it on his behalf, but there's people, there's individuals, and there's, they call them a Trump-linked lobbying firms, and those individuals are the ones that have been reportedly doing this whole, pay-to-play thing when it comes to getting a presidential pardon.
2: Oh, so this is not just Boosie, happened.
1: Oh, yeah, so they'll go to the White House and lobby for clemency, basically.
0: Yeah, and allegedly there's been people that's been locked up and got long periods of time.
1: Yep.
0: That only served a couple of months in home.
1: Because they paid for the
0: pardon. Because Trump pardoned them.
1: That's been a rumor for a long time.
0: Yes.
2: Damn.
1: And something like this, this lawsuit, something like this lets you know that something is going on.
0: Yeah, it feels,
1: somebody's doing something that you got no business doing.
0: All right, well, Charlamagne, who you giving your donkey to?
2: Speaking of... Nah, we got to do the top dog law, yo. Like, cause Boosie might have to call
0: him. That's next hour. That's next hour.
2: Oh, my bad.
0: That's next hour. Who you giving your donkey to, Charlamagne?
1: Man, 4 after the hour, man. There is a woman named Kenedra Davis. She needs to come to the front of the congregation. We like to have a word with her boy, but the congregation can't do nothing for her at this point.
0: Okay, we'll get to that next. It's the Breakfast Club. Good morning.
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4: 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We never would say anything.
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1: I want to go back to

0: rookie of the day to today.
1: Why are you looking at me like that when I say I want to play more old intros?
2: Good.
1: I don't know.
2: You know why you can't.
1: Why can't
2: you? On Netflix. It's too
3: I long. Agree, but I love your old intros, though. They fire.
1: I want my old intros, please. Now here today for Tuesday, July 14th, goes to a 29-year-old Mobile, Alabama woman named Kenedra Davis.
2: Guess what? I'm sorry.
1: Shut up. Kenedra Davis is one of the reasons that I love peopling, but I just don't trust people, okay? Because you just don't know what people be on, so it impacts your peopling skills. Because when we out in the world peopling, it's possible to run into folks like Kenedra Davis. And this is what none of us want for our lives, okay? Kenedra Davis is in jail, ladies and gentlemen. And she needs to be there for the rest of her natural born life because, allegedly, on Friday, she decided to take the life of a 23-year-old mother of two who was also pregnant at the time of her death, okay? A woman named Chyna Hickman. Rest in peace to Chyna Hickman, man. Sending healing energy to Chyna Hickman's family. Now, what could a pregnant mother of two have done to Kenedra Davis for Kenedra to murder her? Let's go to NBC 15 for the report, please.
4: A young Mobile mother who was pregnant with her third child was shot and killed at her Ziegler Boulevard home Friday night. We say Kenedra Davis murdered 23-year-old Chyna Hickman.
5: This is tragic and should never have happened.
4: Hickman's brother says the dispute stemmed from a $15 deposit Davis wanted refunded for a lash appointment. On the day she died, Hickman offered a $20 lash special on social media and encouraged interested customers to send her a direct message to book an appointment. Her brother says Hickman was very busy on Friday and believes she was running late.
5: It's absolutely ridiculous. Frankly, it's horrible that a dispute of any kind could lead to a murder, much less a murder of two people. And so my heart goes out to the victim's family. This is tragic and should never have happened.
4: Mobile County District Attorney Keith Blackwood says Davis's charge has now been upgraded from murder to capital murder, alleging she killed both Hickman and her unborn child.
1: $15. A $15 deposit she wanted refunded for a lash appointment led to murder. You still want to play a game and guess what race it is?
2: Mm-mm.
1: Okay. Let's discuss. Your Uncle Charlotte tells y'all all the time to do your jail math, okay? You have to stop, pause, breathe, and ask yourself, is what you are about to do worth the time and money you are going to have to spend? Okay, Kenedra, there is no jail mathematical equation where you get to do this, where any of this makes sense. Okay, wanting a $15 refund for a lash appointment and not getting it should not trigger you to pull the trigger. Okay, this young lady, Chyna Hickman, was out here trying to make an honest living. You heard in the news report the day she died, she advertised a $20 lash special on social media and encouraged interested customers to send her a DM to book an appointment. Her brother says she feels like Chyna was busy that day and believes she was running behind on appointments. And I guess that's what led to the issue. I don't care if she was running behind on appointments. Nobody should be dead over no $15 lashes. And this is why peopling is so hard, because anything involving people can sadly lead to situations like this, because you never know when someone's crazy can be activated and what could activate it, okay? I really want to know what the abolished prison crowd thinks of a story like this, because I can't think of a place for Kenedra to be other than prison, okay? Well, hell, according to scripture, that's more than likely next. And this isn't her first brush with the law. She's faced charges including harassment, reckless endangerment, criminal mischief, and disorderly conduct. In March, she was charged with 4 counts of harassment for allegedly throwing glass plates at children ages 9, 8, 7, and 5. And because of those pending charges, the judge denied her bond yesterday morning. Nah, judge, it's not just the previous charges. Even if she didn't have those previous charges, she should never get the opportunity to live amongst us ever again. Okay, it's over. All right, her peopling as a free human days are done. And rightfully so. Everyday disagreements should not lead to something irreversible like a person being dead. Okay? Chyna is dead, all right? The baby in her stomach is dead, and her two kids are without a mother because she couldn't get her, because she couldn't install some lashes? Like, what are we talking about here? All right, if you can't handle a $15 disagreement, what the hell was that?
2: Just fell.
1: Oh, if you can't handle a $15 disagreement without violence, the real debt isn't financial, it's emotional. Okay, learn to regulate your emotions before your emotions cause the prison system to be regulating the rest of your life. Please let Remy Ma give Kenedra Davis the biggest hee-haw.
6: Hee-haw, hee-haw, you stupid motherfucker, are you dumb?
2: All right. Well, thank you for that donkey today. Jess, you all right?
1: Man, now I want to know how long her eyelashes are. Like, I want to know how long she be getting her eyelashes, because I have a theory. I don't trust anyone with eyelashes over 13 mm. Because why? You know what I'm saying? Like, why? It just makes me uncomfortable. I truly feel like extremely long eyelashes are the signs of a potential murderer. Because you're walking around here with eyelashes like Mrs. Snuffleupagus, and we supposed to be comfortable in your presence? I don't trust nobody with eyelashes like an anime character. Not at all. Mm. Not even a little bit.
2: All right. Well, thank you for that donkey today, sir. Mm-hmm.
3: Now, thank God mine is only 11 mm.
1: You right there.
2: Pretty close.
1: Real close.
2: Pretty close.
3: No, my is no.
1: I'm
3: 11 mm's. Look.
1: You real close.
3: Mm-mm. All right. But I think that when they real long, they like for the drag queen ones. Mm. They the ones that the drag queens wear on the stages and stuff.
2: Mm. Mm. All right. Well, let's open up the phone lines. Salute to Memphis Bleek, who stopped through earlier. I talked to Memphis Bleek about his loyalty to Hov and past beefs, and this is what he said. Oh, what, you know, I wanted to ask, if Jay has beef, do you have beef?
0: No, because if I got beef, he ain't got beef.
2: So that is the question. 800-585-1051.
1: That was it? There was no context to it?
2: I guess they just cut that part off. But 800-585-1051, we're asking, does being a loyal friend meaning adopting all of your friends' beefs? That is the question.
3: Damn.
2: 800-585-1051. That is the question. All right, we'll talk about it when we come back, and we'll take your calls. It's The Breakfast Club. Good morning.
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1: Pete Davidson.
2: It's that, and then there's everything else.
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0: Morning, everybody. It's DJ NV, Just Hilarious, Charlamagne Tha God. We are The Breakfast Club. Now, if you're just joining us, this conversation comes from Memphis Bleek, who was here last hour. And we were talking about if his beef is Jay's beef, his beef. If Jay has beef, do you have beef?
1: No. Because if I got beef, he ain't got beef.
0: The reason I ask, so, you know, we see Dame taking shots at Jay all the time, right? Do you still say, you know what? I don't care. I'm going to put him on my podcast and we chop it up.
1: Hell no. I can't do that.
0: Just said his beef is his beef.
1: Yo, but no.
2: They ain't be getting that way too, though. Not no more, though.
1: But that's a different type of beef. That's not beef. That's heartache and pain, dog. That's pain there. That's not beef, bro. Mm-hmm. That's we were, only they can fix that. I was the little bro, and I'm going to stay the little bro in that situation. I'm not going to overstep my boundaries and try to be something in that situation I can't and wasn't. So with that, I leave alone.
2: So technically, he's right. I mean, what he said? He said, is Jay's beef his beef? No. So yeah, he's right.
0: He said Jay's beef.
2: Yeah, Jay's beef's not his beef. So he just gave an explanation. So he gave an example.
0: So that's the question is, does being a loyal friend mean adopting all your friends' beef? That is the question. 800-585-1051. My answer to that is no as well. But it's not no because that's not where my loyalties lie. It's no because I've seen what people have done to me, right? Perfect example. Shout out to DJ Clue. I grew up with Clue. We lived across the street from each other from years.
2: Let Clue in. Let Clue in.
0: I done jumped into Clue's beef so many times. I remember when he was beefing.
2: I know you did.
0: When he was beefing with Nori, right? Me and Nori didn't speak for a while. When he was beefing with Flex, that's a local DJ up here, I jumped into that beef. And then when I had beef and I had problems, I didn't see Clue the next day, you know, chilling at the person's house. I didn't see Clue. And this wasn't like light beef. This is people talking about people's families and stuff like
3: doing
0: that.
3: Something foul.
0: So what I realize is everybody is not like you. What your loyalty is or how you are and how you were raised and how you are as a person does not mean that person feels or is the same way. So jumping into somebody's beef, just mind your business. If it ain't Gia, Madison, Logan, Jackson, London, Brooklyn, or Peyton, you on your own. Because I see how people's loyalties are. People's loyalties change when they need it to be. There's no loyalty. There's no friendship. There's no friend group. People don't ride with each other. They only ride with each other until they feel comfortable doing. So I realize I agree with Bleek. Nah, nope. What do you think, Jess?
3: Yeah. So to piggyback what you said a little bit, I do agree with that. But I don't expect for people to beef with everybody that I beef with, because my beef with them may be petty. You know what I mean? And vice versa. Like it may be. It just depends on the severity of the situation. Like, if you did some foul-ish and it's like, it's something that you can never come back from, I expect people around me to not F with you either, because you did something to cause some damage, some permanent damage. Like, what you did is irreconcilable. So it's like, nah. But if it's just something petty, nah. I don't expect for people to ride with me with that type of I mean, you know, I don't expect for people to ride with every beef, because it's unnecessary. And I don't in turn beef with everybody that my friends beef with either. I don't, especially if I've had a relationship with the people prior. Now, if anything, I'll try to be the mediator. Like, look, yo, y'all need to sit down, because this is just petty. Like, you said she handled shower curtain, she do now, or whatever. What? Just something petty. You know what I mean? It just depends.
2: No. I mean, but there's a nuance to everything. Like, it's not as simple as if you got beef, I got beef, because number one, why are y'all beefing? Okay, when you tell me you got an issue with someone, my thing is, why aren't you trying to fix it? And if it's a severe issue with a person and, you know, it can't be fixed, I appreciate you letting me know, right? Because then I might have to start making some decisions about said individual as well, depending on, you know, what it is. Now, if I got a beef with a person and it's something severe, and the beefs I have ain't going to lead to no violence or anything like that. I'm just not going to rock with you no more. I'm just going to cut you off. So if I gotta cut you off, if you like somebody super duper close to me, like super super close, like I can only think of like a couple of people like that, then yes, I expect you to cut that individual off too.
3: Right.
0: Well, let's go to the phone lines. We have Courtney on the line. Courtney, good morning.
4: Yes.
0: Now, does being a loyal friend mean adopting all of your friends' beefs?
4: No, I don't think so. But I do think you should have some loyalty though, like hanging out with the person that your friend got beef with. But no, you don't need to. Don't just be.
0: No, I agree. I absolutely agree. Thank you. Hello, who's this?
5: Yo, DJ Envy, this is Nick from Columbia, South Carolina. How you doing, sir?
0: Nick, what's going on? Talk to us. What's your thoughts, Nick?
2: 803, what's happening?
5: Yes, sir, Mr. Charlemagne the God. Basically, I feel like this, man. Somebody else's beef is not my beef. I'm a father of four. So I get it when people have stuff to say. That's fine. But you can talk to your blue in the face. I ain't got nothing to do with that person's beef. If you ain't hurting my kid or my ex-spouse, I don't care. Like, I have a whole life to make for my family. You know what I'm saying? Like, all that extra stuff can go to the wayside. I ain't got nothing to do with that. You ain't hurting me. Blah, blah, blah. You know what I mean? But I appreciate y'all, Breakfast Club, Charlemagne, DJ Envy, Just Hilarious. Pleasure talking to y'all. Y'all have a blessed day.
2: Yes, sir.
0: Thank you.
3: Love you, too.
0: So the question, 800-585-1051. If your friend has an issue with someone, do you make it your issue, too? That is the question. That's what we're talking about. It's the Breakfast Club. Good morning.

0: sorry, but we on here. But you got to know when to tell your friend, you doing too much. You getting into it with too much people. You burning too much bridges. That ain't important. But if the beef is important and the beef is about something actually beneficial or towards something, then you are about your friend. But adopting all your friends' beef, not being loyal, that's just being a yes man.
1: I appreciate it. You calling from the 843, right?
2: He hung up, yeah.
1: No, you hung up on him.
2: No, he hung up.
1: I saw your freaking hand.
3: No, I didn't.
1: Don't you lie to me. I'm looking right at you.
2: I didn't hang up. Crystal!
4: Hey!
2: What's up, Crystal? Talk to us, Crystal.
4: What's going on? What's up, Charlamagne? Checking in from Columbia, the 803.
1: Metro, what's happening?
2: What's up, man?
4: Listen, you got beef with one of my friends at Steak Dinners. We out back in Longhorn, Texas Roadhouse, because I have good friends. You hear me? I'm an empath. I feel what people feel. It's Steak Dinners. You got beef with one of my friends.
1: What if your friend wrong?
2: Right.
4: If my friend wrong, I'm going to tell her. You remember Jada Kiss line that I love? That ain't your dog if you can't check them.
1: Yep, that's right.
2: Yep, right.
4: So if you wrong, I'ma check you. But if the beef is there, the beef is there. Where's the steak sauce? We got beef, and I'ma check you. I'ma put you in your place like you was dead ass wrong. But we here now.
2: But we here now.
3: Mm-hmm. And she gonna ride, but she gonna fix it behind the scene. Okay.
2: Thank you, mama.
4: Hey, Dad.
3: Hey, girl.
4: Okay, see y'all later. DJ Envy.
2: Yes, ma'am.
4: My daughter was at your dream tour. She was with Southern Black Girls. My daughter's a youth.
2: Oh, American Dream. She came to American Dream. Oh, she spoke on a panel when we did Black History Month?
4: Yeah, Chris Lynn Jersey Wingo.
2: Oh, okay. Did she have a good time?
4: She did. She talked about you still to this day.
2: Tell her I appreciate it. I'm glad she had a great time. She went to the water parks and all that stuff, right?
4: Had a good time. Southern Black Girls is the thing. We love them. I'm forever indebted to them for just taking away with our young Black girls. Like, priceless inspiration.
2: I'm so glad we was allowed to do that with them. So thank you so much.
4: Thank you. Y'all have a good time. God bless y'all.
1: Peace.
3: Thank you, babe.
2: That's so dope. Hello, who's this?
5: This is Drew from Detroit.
2: What up, Doe?
5: What's going on? Shout out to DJ Envy, Charlamagne the God, Jeff.
1: Peace.
5: Real quick on the topic. You can't pick up your friends beef due to the fact of what if you a stand-up citizen, you go to work, you do your thing, you take care of your family. You got a knucklehead friend that still dabbles in the streets. So now you're going to pick up a stray due to the fact of your knucklehead friend's choices in life? Nah, I'm going to pass on that. I'm going to go ahead and hold my own, stay in my lane. So, yeah, that's a definite no for me.
2: Nah, I feel you, but you know what it is? It's like sometimes, like even with Charlamagne, like people throw darts at Charlamagne all the time, right? I just don't like it. I work with the man for, what, 16, 17 years. I know the type of person he is. He's a good person. So not that I'm a jump out the window at somebody. But if you go at him wrong, I just don't rock with you.
1: How you gonna care more than me though? I don't even be caring.
2: I mean, I care because I just don't like it. It's like when I see people do good things and I see people attack for no reason, I just don't like it. It just shows who they are as a person. And if they show who they are, I just don't f with you. I don't rock with you. And if you say something about me,
5: absolutely,
2: I don't rock with you.
5: Hey, at the end of the day, though, my girl told me this, and this is the truth. Think about it. What people think about you is not your business that they thought.
1: That's right.
5: Like I said, you got to stay inside of your lane. Their choices is inside of their head. You ain't got nothing to do with how they think or how they feel. That's their business.
1: That's right.
2: You're right. So, but I also realize, you know, I just don't want that energy around me, because if they'll do it to him, they'll do it to me later on.
1: 100%.
2: They'll do it to Jess next week.
5: And I tell my sons that as well. When you feel the energy off, you let them have it, you remove yourself from that situation.
2: That's right. Thank you,
5: real
2: brother.
5: Quick, just shout out to you, sweetie, for filling in this week. You've been doing a kick-ass job, for sure. Salute to you.
3: I appreciate you. Man,
1: what the hell has she been filling in at? She
3: man,
1: work
3: shut
1: here.
3: Up, yo. Just
5: work here. Been for you a couple times, Charlamagne.
1: You work here.
5: Help that woman there.
3: I work here?
1: Yes. How you talk about you filling in? Thank you for filling in at the job you work at.
3: I had
5: a sub in, baby. Good job, sweetie.
3: To do, yo, chill out. Thank you so much. I had a segment to, you know, I had a chance to do a segment that I used to do. The f-
1: that was just today. He said all week. I'm like, what the hell?
2: What's the moral of the story?
3: Let him think it was all week.
1: Yes, let the people think it was all week that Jess was filling in on a show that she's a host on. What the hell? Jesus Christ.
2: All right, but we got the latest coming up. What are we talking about, Jess?
3: Brad Pitt kids, they wanted to change their last name. They don't want to be a Pitt or Jolie. They done with all of it.
2: All right. We'll get to that next. It's The Breakfast Club. Good morning.
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0: It's DJ Envy, Jess Hilarious, Charlamagne Tha God. We are the Breakfast Club. Look who decided to come in her PJs.
1: Good morning. First of all, these are not pajamas.
2: Hey,
1: Jess. Good morning. Hey, Envy. Hey, Charlamagne.
0: Glad you're
1: holding it down.
0: It's 3 hours late.
1: I made fun of Charlamagne last night, and then I woke up late this morning.
2: You're too young to be waking up, girl.
1: You know, Complex did an article about you being late to work.
2: No.
1: And I reposted it and said,
3: I know that's right.
1: Some funny things. And then
0: you were late.
1: Yep. It's okay. I'm here now. Good morning.
0: For one. All right. Let's get to the latest.
3: Good morning. Lauren becoming a straight fact.
4: Tell her.
0: She gets it from somebody that knows somebody.
2: She gets the details.
1: I'm the homegirl that knows a little bit about everything.
2: She be having the latest on you.
5: The latest with Lauren LaRosa.
2: Sometimes you have facts, sometimes you have details, sometimes you have a little bit of everything.
3: What was the latest?
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5: on The Breakfast Club.
7: Talk to me.
1: All right, y'all. So an update in the Tyler Perry case. We haven't really been talking too much about this. It's been a second. But I just saw this story. So you guys remember the actor that was trying to say that there were like some sexual things that were sent to him in text messages and that Tyler Perry did some wrong things when it came to him.
3: Yeah.
1: Remember that guy, right?
3: Mm-hmm.
1: So Tyler Perry has filed new legal documents and he's claiming that the male sexual assault accuser is trying to pressure him into a settlement. So according to Tyler Perry, he's saying that Mario Rodriguez is working overtime to pressure him into the settlement, but he's not going to cave. So in these new legal docs, his team is saying, well, he's firing back at some claims that Mario made. When Mario, remember, he was saying that Tyler Perry didn't want to sit down and didn't want to give certain information because they don't want to go into the sexual orientation conversation. Tyler Perry says that's not it, but what he won't do is allow for himself to be shaken down. And he's saying that this guy Mario holds a backward belief that Tyler Perry should be embarrassed by any of the questions that he would answer, and that is not true. So, brief update there in case you guys were wondering.
0: Mm-hmm.
1: Now, as we move on, another legal update, The Wolf of Wall Street. So, you guys who don't know, The Wolf of Wall Street, the movie,
0: mm-hmm.
1: it is based on a real person. His name is Jordan Belfort.
2: Jordan Belfort.
0: He's been here a couple times.
1: Yeah, I know he's mm-hmm. been here, but some people don't know that that is based on a real person. Now, Jordan Belfort has finally finished his court-ordered restitution. Now, this comes decades after he was convicted following all of the fraud that went down. According to sources, Jordan's legal obligation to continue making restitution payments expired on April 28, 2026, bringing a close to more than two decades of court supervision tied to the case. So Jordan gave a statement. He said, for nearly three decades, I've lived with the consequences of my past and worked every day to take responsibility for it. Today, I can finally say that I completed my court-ordered restitution. It's hard to put into words what that means. It brings some sense of closure that I've been working toward for the rest of my adult life. And he talks about how grateful he is to close a chapter and move forward.
0: How much was the money? How much was the restitution?
1: Let me look it up.
2: I'm sure it was a lot.
1: Oh, yeah. It was two decades worth.
2: Yes.
1: He was paying...
2: They said it was a nine-figure sum.
1: Yeah, so he paid roughly $14 million. Yeah, he reportedly paid roughly $14 million of the $110 million restitution and fines that he was ordered to pay.
2: Damn.
1: Yeah. Yes. So, I mean, that chapter closes. But I think, I mean, because of the movie and stuff like that, people are still going to know him as, you know.
2: And he writes books.
1: He's
2: worth like 100 now.
1: Yeah, mm-hmm. you close the chapter, but it's still there. He's going to make the best of it, I'm sure.
0: Mm-hmm.
1: All right.
3: Didn't he make money off the movie?
1: I can't answer that, but I know that he doesn't run from the narrative.
3: It's a story about his life, so I mean, I didn't know if he got paid from The Wolf of Wall Street.
2: He actually has a documentary that premieres tonight.
1: Oh, so this
2: on Paramount Plus called The Real Wolf of Wall Street.
1: Mm. So this court order restitution story is right on time then, because it's going to make more people want to look into all of the background info.
2: It's a 3-part documentary. It premieres tonight, today, July 14th.
1: Got you. All right. Now, as we wrap, Brad Pitt. Brad Pitt, Angelina Jolie, they were going through for some years, like almost 10 years, a divorce, which got pretty messy between their children. Now, their youngest children, Zahara, and we know her because people talk a lot about the fact that she went to Spelman. She is taking steps to remove Pitt as her legal name. Now, this is not the first of Brad Pitt and Angelina Jolie's children to do so. She is just the last. So she wants to be called Zahara Marley Jolie. Now, the reason why people are talking about this is because people are like, why is this in a newspaper? She had to take out newspaper ads for two consecutive weeks in order to do this, which legally is a thing that happens under California state law and in some other states as well, too, because they want to make sure that this is not fraud. You got to give people public notice. Like, there are, I'm sorry, 4-week rule. There are certain things you have to do in order to do that. So under California state law, she had to do that. But the last time this went viral was when Zahar walked across the stage at Spelman, and they did not use Pitt at the end of the last name. They only used Jolie, and that picked up. So, yeah, now that's an update there.
3: Damn, did he say anything? Has Brad Pitt said anything?
1: Well, he, yeah, so on his side of things, a source, they claim that this is just another example of how there's been a strain or a wedge in between his children when it comes to him, and they're putting all of that on Angelina Jolie.
3: On the mother, yeah, that's what I figured.
1: Yep.
3: Okay.
1: So that's the latest, guys. That's the end of the latest.
0: It's brought to you by
1: Top Dog Law. Now we do Top Dog Law, Jess. Top Dog Law. Any accident.
3: My bad, boy. I thought I was.
1: It's fine. They probably love it. Any accident, big or small, call Top Dog Law.
0: All right. Now, when we come back, we got my mix, the People's Choice mix. It don't go anywhere. You got to request 800-585-1051. It's the Breakfast Club. Good morning.
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0: No cap, God am a witness. 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
1: T.I.
0: 9-11 at the Valley Adelinic. Big Master P vibe, no limit. Falling hard on another hemisphere. Somebody tell them people Mr. Hem is here.
1: Like I said, phone lines are wide open. Let me know what you want to hear.

0: 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Uh-huh. Damn, how can I help? 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
29: 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That thing to your throat gets sore. Bend it on down, put your face on the floor. That to your legs can't stand. High freak with the word in a hand.

0: for Donkey of the Day.
1: There's a bunch of donkeys out here in these streets.
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0: giving donkey of the day to today.
1: Why you look at me like that when I say I want to play my old intros?
2: God.
1: I don't know.
2: You know why you can't.
1: Why?
2: Can't your Netflix. It's too
3: I agree, but I love your old intros, though. They fire.
1: I want my old intros, please. Now, donkey of the day for Tuesday, July 14th goes to a 29-year-old Mobile, Alabama woman named Kenedra Davis.
2: Guess what? I'm sorry.
1: Shut up. Kenedra Davis is one of the reasons that I love peopling, but I just don't trust people, okay? Because you just don't know what people be on, so it impacts your peopling skills. Because when we out in the world peopling, it's possible to run into folks like Kenedra Davis, and this is what none of us want for our lives, okay? Kenedra Davis is in jail, ladies and gentlemen, and she needs to be there for the rest of her natural-born life because, allegedly, on Friday, she decided to take the life of a 23-year-old mother of two who was also pregnant at the time of her death, okay? A woman named Chyna Hickman. Rest in peace to Chyna Hickman, man. Sending healing energy to Chyna Hickman's family. Now, what could a pregnant mother of two have done to Kenedra Davis for Kenedra to murder her? Let's go to NBC 15 for the report, please.
4: A young Mobile mother who was pregnant with her third child was shot and killed at her Ziegler Boulevard home Friday night. We say Kenedra Davis murdered 23-year-old Chyna Hickman.
5: This is tragic and should never have happened.
4: Hickman's brother says the dispute stemmed from a $15 deposit Davis wanted refunded for a lash appointment. On the day she died, Hickman offered a $20 lash special on social media and encouraged interested customers to send her a direct message to book an appointment. Her brother says Hickman was very busy on Friday and believes she was running late.
5: It's absolutely ridiculous. Frankly, it's horrible that a dispute of any kind could lead to a murder, much less a murder of two people. And so my heart goes out to the victim's family. This is tragic and should never have happened.
4: Mobile County District Attorney Keith Blackwood says Davis's charge has now been upgraded from murder to capital murder, alleging she killed both Hickman and her unborn child.
1: $15. A $15 deposit she wanted refunded for a lash appointment led to murder. You still want to play a game and guess what race it is?
2: Mm-mm.
1: Okay. Let's discuss. Your Uncle Charlotte tells y'all all the time to do your jail math, okay? You have to stop, pause, breathe, and ask yourself, is what you are about to do worth the time and money you are going to have to spend? Okay, Kenedra, there is no jail mathematical equation where you get to do this, where any of this makes sense, okay? Wanting a $15 refund for a lash appointment and not getting it should not trigger you to pull the trigger. Okay, this young lady, Chyna Hickman, was out here trying to make an honest living. You heard in the news report the day she died, she advertised a $20 lash special on social media and encouraged interested customers to send her a DM to book an appointment. Her brother says she feels like Chyna was busy that day and believes she was running behind on appointments. And I guess that's what led to the issue. I don't care if she was running behind on appointments. Nobody should be dead over no $15 lashes. And this is why peopling is so hard, because anything involving people can sadly lead to situations like this, because you never know when someone's crazy can be activated and what could activate it, okay? I really want to know what the abolished prison crowd thinks of a story like this, because I can't think of a place for Kenedra to be other than prison, okay? Well, hell, according to scripture, that's more than likely next. And this isn't her first brush with the law. She's faced charges including harassment, reckless endangerment, criminal mischief, and disorderly conduct. In March, she was charged with four counts of harassment for allegedly throwing glass plates at children ages 9, 8, 7, and 5. And because of those pending charges, the judge denied her bond yesterday morning. Nah, judge, it's not just the previous charges. Even if she didn't have those previous charges, she should never get the opportunity to live amongst us ever again. Okay, it's over. All right, her peopling as a free human days are done. And rightfully so. Everyday disagreements should not lead to something irreversible like a person being dead. Okay? Chyna is dead, all right? The baby in her stomach is dead, and her two kids are without a mother because she couldn't get her, because she couldn't install some lashes? Like, what are we talking about here? All right, if you can't handle a $15 disagreement, what the hell was that?
2: Just fell.
1: Oh, if you can't handle a $15 disagreement without violence, the real debt isn't financial, it's emotional. Okay, learn to regulate your emotions before your emotions cause the prison system to be regulating the rest of your life. Please let Remy Ma give Kenedra Davis the biggest hee-haw.
6: Hee-haw, hee-haw, you stupid motherfucker, are you dumb?
2: All right. Well, thank you for that donkey today. Jess, you all right?
1: Man, now I want to know how long her eyelashes are. Like, I want to know how long she be getting her eyelashes, because I have a theory. I don't trust anyone with eyelashes over 13 mm. Because why? You know what I'm saying? Like, why? It just makes me uncomfortable. I truly feel like extremely long eyelashes are the signs of a potential murderer. Because you're walking around here with eyelashes like Mrs. Snuffleupagus, and we supposed to be comfortable in your presence. I don't trust nobody with eyelashes like an anime character. Not at all. Mm. Not even a little bit.
2: All right. Well, thank you for that donkey today, sir. Mm-hmm.
3: Now, thank God mine is only 11 mm.
1: You right there.
2: Pretty close.
3: No, my is no. I'm 11 mm's. Look,
1: you real close.
3: Mm-mm. All right. But I think that when they real long, they like for the drag queen ones. Mm. They the ones that the drag queens wear on the stages and stuff.
2: Mm. All right, Charlamagne, thank you for that donkey today.
1: Yes, indeed.
2: All right. When we come back, we got the positive note and more. So don't move. It's the Breakfast Club. Good morning.

0: You can go pick it up as one full graphic novel right now. You see me holding it up?
1: Mm-hmm.
0: You see me?
1: Mm-hmm.
0: You see me? And it may or may not be based on a true story, baby, okay? It talks about this aspiring musician named Lily who traveled to L.A. to investigate her sister who died of a drug overdose. And her sister was a rising pop star. And as, you know, Lily starts to dig into, you know, the music industry, she starts to understand the dark underbelly of the music industry and the elite power structures of fame.
1: Mm.
0: And that's when she discovers the Illuminati. So it may or may not be based on a true story.
1: Mm.
0: We playing right in y'all face.
1: Mm-mm-mm.
0: Yeah.
2: Like,
0: yeah.
1: All right. When we come back, positive note, it's the Breakfast Club. Good morning.

0: Everybody, it's DJ Envy, Just Hilarious, Charlamagne Tha God. We are the Breakfast Club. It's time to get up out of here. Appreciate you for your 5 minutes today, Lauren.
1: Thank you, Lauren. We appreciate you coming in today.
2: You are so welcome.
1: I did it yesterday, but I'm old.
2: Yeah,
1: I'm 48.
2: I said that on Netflix. I'm too young to be following you being old. And
1: I did three nights in a row.
2: Yeah, I didn't do three nights in a row. But
3: yo, be tired.
2: Yeah, I didn't do three nights in a row, baby.
1: What's your fault?
2: I don't know how you're on the radio.
3: Say hello.
4: Hello.
2: How you doing?
4: I'm doing good.
1: Oh, Marley, say home. Say home, Marley. Home Depot.
3: Say home. Bye, y'all.
0: You got a positive note, man?
1: Sincere and lose everything than to be insincere and go places, okay? Success.
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0: Listen up. You hear that? That's the sound of people across Memphis getting jazzed up for Chaz. Chaz Mulder, the Democrat running for Congress. He's endorsed by the Congressional Black Caucus, Black clergy, and Democratic leaders across our region. Because Chaz Mulder's fighting back against Republicans in the legislature who are trying to steal Memphis's representation in Congress. Chaz is a graduate of Memphis Law School and went on to become mayor of his hometown, where he's been praised for investing in education and health care for people. In Congress, Chaz will push to pass the John Lewis Voting Rights Act and fight back against Republican efforts to cut Medicaid and Obamacare. He'll work to fund SNAP and food assistance for families. And Chaz will get serious about bringing down costs. Fighting for people. Chaz Mulder. A congressman for Memphis. A congressman for times like these.
1: I'm Chaz Mulder, champion for Memphis, candidate for Congress, and I approve this message.
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2: Make it a great day, Memphis. Busy on the roadways right now. Got a crash. 240 northbound at the Shady Grove Road overpass. Accident taking out the left shoulder, 40 westbound past Appling Road. Bridge work, 55 southbound before North Hernando. I'm Ramona Landrum with traffic.
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1: You're tapped in to Way Up with Angela Yee.
2: All right, it's Way Up with Angela Yee. And guess who's here with me today? My girl, Kim Osorio.
3: Good morning.
2: What a title, journalist, producer. What do you want to be called?
3: So I just want to be called. That's all.
2: Author,
3: great.
2: Okay, because you have another book on the way.
3: But also, at this stage in my life, I'm an adjunct professor.
2: Adjunct professor. We love it. Well, we got a lot to talk about today. You know, Kim is a staple in this hip-hop industry.
3: She's going to bring me back to journalism.
2: Many things. Yeah, I can't help it. But because you're an author, you're a journalist, but you're a professor and an adjunct professor that teaches what?
3: Writing.
2: Well, it all comes back to journalism.
3: Yes, it does.
2: We're going to get this show started with some love and some positivity. You know what we got to do? We got to shine a light. I got to ask you, did you watch The Polygamist?
3: No, I did not.
2: Okay.
3: I was supposed to. Sorry.
2: Right. No. I'm just asking. I'm just giving you something to watch.
3: Okay.
2: Just putting that out there.
3: I hear a lot about it.
2: Yeah. All right. But anyway, we're going to start the show with some love and some positivity. And I want to shine a light on someone who, a person in this room looks just like this person, but she's doing really big things as an actress and now going back to Broadway. So I'll tell you who we're going to shine a light on when we come back. It's Way Up.

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0: Spreading love to those who are doing greatness.
1: Shine a light on them. Shine a light on them.
0: It's time to shine a light on them.
2: Yo, it's Way Up with Angela Yee. I'm here with adjunct professor Kim Osorio.
3: Doesn't it sound better than
2: no,
3: just
2: I like
3: journalist?
2: Okay. And today I want to shine a light on someone. And both Kim Osorio and I love going to Broadway plays.
3: We do.
2: And there's another one we have to go see, The Great Gatsby, because our girl, Naturi Naughton-Lewis, is now going to be joining The Great Gatsby as Jordan Baker starting July 31st.
3: Yay!
2: And she's going to be succeeding the original Broadway cast member, Samantha Pauly. Her final performance is on July 26th. And you know, Naturi first started off on Broadway in Hairspray. That was her Broadway debut. And you know her, of course.
3: I didn't know that
2: from
3: she was
2: Power.
3: On Broadway before. Because I was going to say, yeah, we know Naturi from Power.
2: Yeah.
3: But I mean, I know Naturi from 3LW.
2: From 3LW.
3: Right.
2: Yes,
3: but,
2: exactly.
3: Know, this is a big moment for her.
2: I know. And so we got to get our tickets. And I would encourage everybody out there to go see it. She's also got a lot of other things happening right now. She's going to be on Famously You. It's the first original streaming series from the famous Amos brand that Gabrielle Union is executive producing this series. So we get a chance to see her on there. But she's also just a wonderful person, great mom.
3: She's so sweet.
2: Her family is actually from the U.S. Virgin Islands. So we went on that trip together. Yes, to St. Croix.
3: We did. Remember that?
2: Yeah, remember that?
3: Yes, I do.
2: All right, now, Tyshawn, who do you want to shine a light on?
4: I would say myself, because I just completed medical school.
2: Whoa, congratulations. That's a huge deal.
4: Thank you.
2: You have to still do your residency, or that's done too?
4: No, I actually became a medical assistant, so
2: okay.
4: I just have to be certified and take my test, but I'm done with school.
2: Do you have a job yet, or you know where you want to be, what city, anything?
4: I want to work at Cook County, but I'm working at UPS for the moment.
2: Okay. Well, you just graduated, so now you have some time to focus on your goals, but congratulations. How long did that take you?
4: Just 9 months.
2: Well, I love it. I'm happy for you. You got to celebrate. Where the party at?
4: It's probably going to be at my auntie's house.
2: Okay. Well, let me know if we need to send a couple bottles or something.
4: All right. Thank you.
2: All right. Take care. Congrats.
4: Thank you.
2: Well, that was Shine a Light, 800-292-5150, just in case you couldn't get through. He made me feel like going back to school.
3: I know.
2: You know, I love taking some type of course.
3: It's good for you.
2: It is, right?
3: You don't appreciate school until you get older anyway.
2: You're like, man, I should have went to class.
3: Yeah, I wish I could go back.
2: All right, when we come back, we have Yer Yee Tee and Tyler Perry. You know, he has a male sexual assault accuser. Well, he is responding regarding his sexual orientation. He feels like he was being pressured.
3: Wow.
2: Because, you know what? We'll talk about it.
3: Yeah, I want to hear it.
2: Quite, you want to see it? It's Way Up.
0: The rumors, the shade. Let's break it down.
5: Let's go.
0: Angela spilling the Yee Tee next.
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9: Listen up. You hear that? That's the sound of people across Memphis getting jazzed up for Chaz. Chaz Mulder, the Democrat running for Congress. He's endorsed by the Congressional Black Caucus, Black clergy, and Democratic leaders across our region. Because Chaz Mulder's fighting back against Republicans in the legislature who are trying to steal Memphis's representation in Congress. Chaz is a graduate of Memphis Law School and went on to become mayor of his hometown, where he's been praised for investing in education and health care for people. In Congress, Chaz will push to pass the John Lewis Voting Rights Act and fight back against Republican efforts to cut Medicaid and Obamacare. He'll work to fund SNAP and food assistance for families. And Chaz will get serious about bringing down costs. Fighting for people. Chaz Mulder. A congressman for Memphis. A congressman for times like these.
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1: They say it's truth in the rumors.
2: From industry shade to all the gossip. Angela's spilling that yee tea.
0: Yo, it's Way Up with Angela Yee. It's me and Professor Kim Osorio.
3: Thank you so much.
0: But also hip-hop journalist. Let's get into this yee tea. All right, so Tyler Perry, you also went to law school, so I want you to tell me about this.
3: Tyler Perry
0: is saying that his male sexual assault accuser, Mario Rodriguez, is trying to pressure him to just settle. But he's saying he's not going to settle. Now, there's new legal documents that TMZ obtained, of course, that were filed by Tyler Perry's legal team. And Mario is claiming that Tyler Perry won't sit for a deposition unless they agree not to ask about his sexual orientation. So Tyler Perry is saying that's not true. He already agreed to sit for one, and that Mario holds the backwards belief that he should be embarrassed to answer questions about his sexual orientation. He said he's not, and that basically, Mario was trying to pressure him into settling the case. It doesn't work.
3: This comes with the territory when you're as big as Tyler Perry. When you're as rich as Tyler Perry, this is what you have to expect.
0: That's so unfortunate. You know,
3: you got to have them lawyers on retainer to field these things. Like, it's going to happen.
0: He turned down a multi-million dollar settlement proposal that Mario brought to him because he's like, no, I didn't do anything wrong. And I guess that's basically what that is. And he also wants them to sanction Mario for $7,300 for abusing the discovery process. But he sued him for $77
3: million. Insane.
0: I mean, that's wild. I know he
3: it's
0: did not
3: business,
0: think.
3: It's a business, though, going after these, you know, billionaires. It moves the legal system.
0: I had to tell someone the other day, and this is so true, when you have any type of business, even if you're not a millionaire, lawsuits are coming. You just got to be ready and make sure that you always respond.
3: I remember a good friend of mine, Kanye, used to say, if you ain't getting sued, you didn't make it.
0: Ooh. And you also used to work for Kanye. Let's not do that.
3: I did.
0: All right, now let's talk about Boosie. You know, Boosie was upset because he's saying he paid for this presidential pardon and it's not happening and he wants his money back. To the tune of $600,000 that he said he spent against Jacob Wall and Jack Berkman of J.M. Berkman and Associates. He says they're, by the way, they are two convicted fraudsters who were hit with a voter suppression case in 2022. But now they're selling pardons from Donald Trump for $600,000, which I feel like is crazy, the fact that you can pay for a presidential pardon. That's wild.
3: It's very wild. I mean, but this is what I just said. This is how they keep things going.
0: I mean, this is
3: all about money. It's never about right or wrong.
0: Now, when Boosie was on lip service previously, I could tell this, the wheels were already in motion for this to happen. And here's what he said when he was on lip service about this pardon. Your situation is, I guess this month you're going to find out. And it's looking like they're saying 2 years.
4: I ain't going to jail.
0: You're not.
4: Your mouth is a powerful thing.
5: Well, Trump.
0: And let's put some great. Let's put some great energy.
5: Put that in the universe.
4: I know. I hope I do get a pardon. I mean, I feel like I deserve a pardon. Because I was gave 10 years for third offense marijuana.
0: Now, Boosie went on social media and said, because, you know, they're saying that he messed up his own pardon because he got arrested in Houston. Boosie said, Jack, shut your line A up. Talking about this stuff in Houston messed up the pardon. You were sued in March. This happened at the end of May. Don't start lying now. I gave you 3 months to send my money back. Talking about Trump signed the pardon because Trump never signed anything. Got me running around the damn house jumping, saying you just talked to the president. You played with the wrong one. That is annoying.
3: God bless you.
0: You got me hyped. I'm getting a pardon. All right. So we'll follow this case and what's going to happen from it. But anyway, that is your yee tea. When we come back, about last night, where we discuss what we did last night. I was actually working last night.
3: Oh.
0: And then I went home and I'll tell you what show I was trying to finish.
3: I was working too.
0: All right. We'll discuss. It's Way Up.

0: So, about last night. Here's how it went down.
1: Woo, it's Way Up with Angela Yee. I'm here with Kim Osorio.
2: I can't get the headphones right.
1: She's a journalist, y'all. She's not used to doing this.
2: No I'm kidding. This is the radio thing. Oh, look, he came
1: it's
2: to
1: the other
2: fix
1: way.
2: Them.
1: There you go. Okay.
2: Oh, my God.
1: And no one's running the board. But anyway, about last night, so you said you were working. What'd you do?
2: I was working. Indie Bosses. We premiered the first episode of the show that I've been telling you about in Indiana.
1: Okay.
2: Yes.
1: And these are women bosses.
2: Women bosses, self-made millionaires in the home care business.
1: Mm-hmm.
2: Today, we're doing part two at 7 p.m. on YouTube.
1: Oh, I got to catch up.
2: You do. YouTube at Indie Bosses. Make sure you tune in, guys. We're going to have the cast live chatting.
1: These women are quite entertaining.
2: They are so
1: But they
2: funny.
1: Really are bosses.
2: Yeah, they are.
1: Yeah. And Yandy's also involved in this, right?
2: She's how could I forget? Sorry, Yandy. Yandy is one of the founders of the show. She went to Indiana, found it. It was created by Trina Williams. Mm-hmm. So we're excited.
1: Okay. Y'all got to tune into that, Indie Bosses.
2: Right.
1: Now, yesterday I was, speaking of bosses.
2: Yes.
1: I was filming Lip Service and we had Rick Ross on. That episode's actually going to come out today or tomorrow. We got to
2: so
1: turn it around.
2: I'm so excited for that.
1: Yeah. You know, it's got a

0: book deal for this last deal, so he has one more to do. So we were giving him suggestions for what his next book should be, because everything he's done so far, he did his memoir and then two books about business.
1: He needs to do a cookbook. Come on.
0: No, I think he needs to do a book about the women he's dated, because he does post that a lot.
1: I don't know if he's gonna do that.
0: That's what I'm saying, but that's juicy. But it's also, I think, and we were discussing this when I was on my way to work. I was talking to you about it, actually, how who you're dating can be really instrumental to your success.
1: Yes.
0: Because it's either going to be people that really, like, push you forward or people that drag you down. You know, we all know the times in our life when we've dated somebody and it's been a disaster. We've been at home crying, missing work.
1: I'll be at home crying. I don't know what you're talking about.
0: When I was younger, definitely it can affect that. And then, you know, the people that hate on you. Yes. We had your rich BFF up here, and she was talking about dating somebody who can be in competition with
1: that
0: you.
1: That was a great piece. I saw that. Yes.
0: You know, so I think we should talk about that. What is that like? Because this was a conversation we had. Mm-hmm. The person that you're with, if they've either helped you be successful or dragged you down. Right. 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Things aren't what they seem. This person isn't the person who I was with. They took my credit.
1: Yep.
0: They ruined this. 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

0: really about worrying about what the next step is. 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
2: Please believe that.
0: What's up? 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It's me and Kim Osorio.
5: Your bestie.
0: My bestie. 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
0: 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Call us up. 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

0: But I will. I'll freak you, freak you like no one has ever made you feel. Yeah.
1: Yeah.
2: Let's go.
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5: This is Way Up with Angela Yee.
6: All right, it's Way Up with Angela Yee. I'm here with my girl, Kim Osorio.
7: That's right.
6: And we're talking about your rich BFF. She, when she came on Way Up, she discussed how who you're with can either, is one of the most important decisions that you can make.
7: Yeah.
6: Right? You don't want to be with somebody who is a hater or in competition with you.
7: No, you're choosing your partner for life.
6: What do you think about, like, your own experiences when it comes to that, Kim?
7: Well, I mean, you make choices and you learn from the bad ones, right? So mm-hmm. I think... There have been relationships that I would say have not helped my situation in the past.
6: And sometimes created situations.
7: And so you learn.
6: Yeah.
7: So when you go, if you're not learning, if you continue to go down that path, then that's kind of like, all right.
6: Well, I've dated guys that I feel like have been too jealous. I remember I dated a guy that didn't like me taking pictures with men. And I'm like, if I'm doing an appearance... That's crazy.
7: It depends on how the picture is. You have to learn how to take the picture.
6: Oh, no. So, like, it would be, like, regular. But,
7: yeah, but some of these guys get liberal with their hands when they're taking the photos.
6: But don't be mad at me. But then I like guys that bring me money, like, as far as opportunities.
7: Right.
6: Like, oh, I got you this booking. Oh, listen, are you interested in this? Oh, let me link you with this person. I like that.
7: Like, they're not jealous of your success, and some of them are.
6: All right. Well, Kamisha, have you been with somebody that's either helped or hurt your career?
8: It did help. I just want to say thank you to my boyfriend. His name is Sergeant Austin. He works in New York City, and he encouraged me. He helped me with tuition, and I just want to say thank you, babe. I love you very much for doing that. Thanks for the support. And there's other people who are there to tear you down, people at work who are envious of your life, and, you know, just ignore those people and pray to keep God, and everything will be okay.
6: You write about that when the stuff is rough at work and you can come home and you know the person that you're with has your back. That means a lot.
7: I love the positivity.
8: Yes. Thank you. Love you, Angela.
6: Thanks, Kamisha. We love you, too.
8: Bye.
6: Hey, Daphne.
9: Hey.
6: It's me and Kim. We want to know about your dating experience. Have you been with somebody that either helped or hurt you when it comes to business and your life?
9: Well, actually, it's a little opposite. I took advantage of someone else.
6: Oh, you were the one.
9: Their lifestyle that they was living, they was making a lot of money.
6: Mm-hmm.
9: He couldn't count past a certain number.
6: Wow.
9: So I would count his money out, and I would pocket what I wanted out of it.
6: Wow.
9: And now that we're not together to this day, I'm still reaping those bad things I did.
6: Karma.
7: Is your last name Joy?
9: Yes.
7: No, I'm kidding.
6: wait, so this is wild. So he couldn't count for real?
9: Yep, his education wasn't very up to par, I'll say.
6: And but he was making a ton of money.
9: Yeah, his lifestyle he lived, he you know, was a lot of hustling day to day, you know, a lot of cash. And he stayed drunk all the time, so I took advantage of that situation.
6: Do you miss him?
9: Not at all.
7: Would you do it again?
9: No, I would not do it again.
6: What type of karma you feel like you're getting from that?
9: I mean, everything. I cannot prosper anywhere. Like, I try to make money. I try to do the right thing. And it just, I tell you, the devil just keeps testing me. And I know that's what it's from. Because you can't do people wrong and expect to not pay consequences for it.
6: Ooh.
7: Lesson learned.
6: Listen, for everybody listening, you hear what she had to say. You hear, Daphne. You cannot do people wrong. You're never going to prosper till you do right. By him.
9: Right.
6: I wonder how we're going to get this curse off you.
9: I don't know, but Lord.
7: Wow.
6: You might got to do some community service or something, you know?
7: Charity.
9: Right?
6: All right. Well, thank you for calling.
9: All right. Have a good day.
6: You too.
7: All righty.
6: And you can still call us up 800-292-5150 if you want to chime in for last word. And when we come back, we have your Yeeti. Now, Shamia versus Portia. We talked about the latest episode of Real Housewives of Atlanta, but that argument continued online afterwards, and it all started with the moms.
7: Ooh, I saw that.
6: Yes. It was wild. It's Way Up.
10: On to the next.
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20: Welcome to your Monday night, my friends. I'm Fox 13 Chief Meteorologist Andrew Humphrey. Severe weather center 13. Mild and mostly clear for tonight. Overnight lows will be in the upper 60s and low 70s. Now on Tuesday and Wednesday, we have a little area of low pressure that jogs in from the east, but it's relatively weak. So scattered showers and thunderstorms are in the forecast for both days. Cloud cover, keeping the temperatures mostly in the middle and upper 80s each day. On and off showers and thunderstorms with at times some heavy downpours, at times some gusty winds, then getting hotter for Thursday and Friday with highs back to 90 degrees or more. I'm Fox 13 Chief Meteorologist Andrew Humphrey. Enjoy the rest of your week.
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1: Way up.

0: It's Way Up with Angela Yee. It's me and Kim Osorio. And let's talk about Real Housewives of Atlanta. So Shamia and Portia on Sunday night's episode got into it about their moms and started hurling out accusations. Yikes. Here's what happened.
1: Yo, but everybody doesn't know that your mom tried to sleep with my dad. Oh. If my mama did something like that, baby, that would be on my mama. It's not true.
2: Your mom slept with your father's brother.
1: Girl, stop.
2: Yes, he did.
1: Girl, cut it the f*** out.
0: All right. Well, this has gone to online now.
3: Right.
0: Since that incident happened. And Portia posted, wait, just catching up here in the Bahamas. Yo, I can't believe there are actually people talking about my mother and mentioning my daughter in a negative way. Was this really worth it? Shamia took this way too far. You're not innocent while you've got people discussing my mom because of a lie you told on this show. If we're going to discuss it, keep it between us. Now, let's discuss you sleeping with your manager who's married to one of your high school friends, as well as a pastor in Decatur who's 100% on your roster, along with many more. Let's go.
3: As a reality show expert, let me say...
0: And just so you know, Kim produced for...
3: I'm an executive producer. Everybody knows that I do a lot of these shows.
0: Blacking Chicago, growing up hip-hop. Indie bosses.
3: That's right. I want to say shout out to the moms who are keeping these storylines really going, because the moms are really making these reality shows.
0: Ooh. I mean, but, you know, I can't imagine how traumatic it is to go online and see people, like, talking about your mom.
3: Nothing is off limits these days. Moms, kids, everyone's just like, it's a free-for-all. So take the moment and go with it.
0: All right. Now, here's another story. Tommy Lee from Love & Hip Hop. She was arrested at the 2026 World Cup after, allegedly, they're saying she snuck into the FIFA World Cup in Miami without a ticket. Well, she has since responded. What they were saying was she was allegedly able to enter via an unauthorized area and then made her way to the 100-level seats. That's considered premium seating because it's closest to the field. And she did get arrested. She posted bail and ended up getting out. But she has responded to all of this and said that it's not true and that she is going to file a lawsuit. She said it's a false narrative.
3: Well, I mean, it sounds a little fishy. I know that she has done a lot, you know, in the world of reality TV, but she snuck into a concert and got arrested?
0: The FIFA.
3: FIFA?
0: World Cup.
3: She snuck into World Cup and got arrested? It's kind of like, she snuck in. That was kind of like, everybody wants the cheat code on how to get into everything.
0: Yeah. Listen, I wonder if those people that snuck into Jay-Z's concert.
3: Right. That's what I'm saying.
0: We saw them clearly on video. But yeah, I don't know. This feels like a lot to get arrested over.
3: That's what I'm thinking. Like...
0: But she's being charged with interference with a sporting or entertainment event, a third-degree felony under...
3: Kind of targeting her, it feels like.
0: Yeah, that's exactly what she's saying.
3: Yeah.
0: But she is planning to file a lawsuit against the police after that incident. So, you know, we might have seen the story, but just remember, you got to read the full story,
3: right.
0: And we shall see what happens. Nightmare on Elm Street is getting rebooted by Paramount in a deal with the Wes Craven estate. He's the one that did Nightmare on Elm Street. That includes his widow and his son. And they are now going to be producing this new kickoff film. So it's untitled right now. It's under development.
3: Wow.
0: And plot details have not been revealed. But Nightmare on Elm Street used to be my favorite.
3: Who do you want to play Freddy Krueger?
0: You know, I don't think... It's hard to say because you don't really see his face anyway.
3: Right.
0: With all... So, you know... Could be anyone.
3: Yeah.
0: All right. Well, when we come back, Under the Radar, these are the stories that are not necessarily in the headlines. They're flying under the radar, but you need to know about them. Imagine this. StubHub, the CEO, is actually working with the scalpers. They're not supposed to do that.
3: I'm not surprised.
0: That explosive diarrhea, what chain restaurant that you love is under investigation. It's Way Up.

0: probably missed these stories. We going under the radar in minutes.
1: Yeah. This is
0: this is Way Up with Angela Yee.
2: Yo.
3: Hey.
2: Let it clap,
3: ride this, or you sit on my lap. Spread them cheese, let me see that. Shake that, like you out of control. That thing to your throat gets sore. Bend it on down, put your face on the floor. That to your legs can't stand. High freak with the word in a hand.

0: in the news that relates to you. These stories are flying under the radar.
1: All right, it's Way Up with Angela Yee. I'm here with Kim Osorio, journalist, adjunct professor. Because I'm this Taco Bell story with this explosive diarrhea.
2: That's why you're laughing
1: under the radar. I was also just laughing to myself because there was a couple of days that I had.
2: You had explosive diarrhea?
1: Explosive is such a harsh word. I don't know if it was explosive. But it was a little like, sheesh, like, I got to go to the bathroom right now.
2: Was it fast food?
1: No, because I haven't had any fast food. But they're saying that Taco Bell may be entangled in this whole thing. It's cyclosporiasis. It's an illness known to cause explosive diarrhea. Several Taco Bell locations in Michigan warn customers that right now they are not selling lettuce, cilantro, onion, pico de gallo, and guacamole because of a nationwide recall. You know, it's transmitted when people consume food or water contaminated with fecal matter. There's cases year round, but people with healthy immune systems, you'll recover in a couple of days, hopefully. But sometimes those symptoms don't appear for 2 weeks or longer. But they are warning people right now.
2: It's a bad
1: lettuce
2: look.
1: Or salad greens, they think that's what's kind of causing this.
2: This is a bad look for Taco Bell.
1: Yeah, it's not just Taco Bell, though. I do want to say that.
2: The headline says Taco Bell.
1: But I also feel like we expect to have explosive diarrhea after Taco Bell.
2: Yeah.
1: Am I right? Like, are we shocked? You know, studies.
2: Right.
1: Yeah, so it's, you know, Taco Tuesday today.
2: Right.
1: All right, now the CEO of StubHub, they are saying now, it has been revealed, is helping fund the people who are ruining ticket sales for sports fans. They did an investigative report, the CBC, and they found information inside of the IPO filing for StubHub from last November. The CEO, Eric Baker, also runs a hedge fund that scalps tickets and also provides funding to scalpers. I didn't know you could get funding.
2: Are we really surprised?
1: Yes, and when they asked for comment, StubHub said the company doesn't own or hold any tickets itself. They said they are a technology platform that connects independent buyers and sellers like eBay.
2: That's insane.
1: That is semantics.
2: Yeah.
1: So you may say StubHub itself is not part of that, but your CEO is.
2: Right.
1: And has a lot of information. Some of those independent buyers that they speak of are being directly aided by the CEO of the company.

0: $564,000 that he falsely claimed were expenses he had incurred. Everybody is just trying to make money.
1: Illegally. This is what's going on, though. This
0: I
1: is
0: promise
1: what's going
0: y'all,
1: on in these
0: that
1: big companies.
0: Slow legal money is the best way.
1: Yes.
0: All right. Well, later on, Georgia Fort is going to be calling in, and she's a journalist, and she'll be discussing Nolan Wells in that case. She's been following that from the beginning, and she's going to give us some insight to what's going on, because, you know, I don't trust just reading about it online, and nobody should, but we're going to give you all the details. People keep asking me, are you following the Nolan Wells case? Are you following it? Every day there's new developments.
1: Yes, there is.
0: So she's going to give us the details. And we also have the Way Up Mix for you at the top of the hour.
2: Ask me what I got.
3: The Way Up Mix kicks off at the top of the hour on Way Up with Angela Yee.
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13: Listen up. You hear that? That's the sound of people across Memphis getting jazzed up for Chaz. Chaz Mulder, the Democrat running for Congress. He's endorsed by the Congressional Black Caucus, Black clergy, and Democratic leaders across our region. Because Chaz Mulder's fighting back against Republicans in the legislature who are trying to steal Memphis's representation in Congress. Chaz is a graduate of Memphis Law School and went on to become mayor of his hometown, where he's been praised for investing in education and health care for people. In Congress, Chaz will push to pass the John Lewis Voting Rights Act and fight back against Republican efforts to cut Medicaid and Obamacare. He'll work to fund SNAP and food assistance for families. And Chaz will get serious about bringing down costs. Fighting for people. Chaz Mulder. A congressman for Memphis. A congressman for times like these.
14: I'm Chaz Mulder, champion for Memphis, candidate for Congress, and I approve this message.
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0: What's up? It's Way Up with Angela Yee. I'm here with my friend Kim Osorio, who is a journalist.
5: Thank you.
0: But also an adjunct professor. And we'll be talking to another journalist coming up. Georgia Fort is going to be joining us. She's an award-winning journalist based in Minneapolis, and she's been covering a lot of different things, including this Nolan Wells case that we all need to be talking about. And we have the Way Up Mix for you at the top of the hour.

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1: And the match is about to begin.
25: Most of the team is out with COVID-19, so there'll be some substitutes tonight.
1: What's this? 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
25: It's a dog, but they could do with extra players.
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1: Welcome to your Monday night, my friends. I'm Fox 13 Chief Meteorologist Andrew Humphrey. Severe weather center 13. Mild and mostly clear for tonight. Overnight lows will be in the upper 60s and low 70s. Now on Tuesday and Wednesday, we have a little area of low pressure that jogs in from the east, but it's relatively weak. So scattered showers and thunderstorms are in the forecast for both days. Cloud cover, keeping the temperatures mostly in the middle and upper 80s each day. On and off showers and thunderstorms, with at times some heavy downpours, at times some gusty winds, then getting hotter for Thursday and Friday, with highs back to 90 degrees or more. I'm Fox 13 Chief Meteorologist Andrew Humphrey. Enjoy the rest of your week.
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1: 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You vibing way up with Angela Yee.
2: Come right back.
1: More now.
0: What's up? It's Way Up with Angela Yee. I'm here with Kim Osorio.
3: Journalist,
0: yes, and adjunct professor.
3: Thank you.
0: And we got your Yee Tea coming up in a few minutes. And we'll be talking about this $5.6 million payout. We'll tell you who got it. We thought it was never going to happen. But this guy finally paid up. And he's your president. It's Way
3: Yours.
0: Up.
4: She make me feel so good. Better than I would by myself or if I was with somebody else. And I'm staying. So make the people say yeah, yeah.

0: She want the tea.
1: Oh, she came with receipts. It's time to spill that yee tea.
2: All right, it's Way Up with Angela Yee, and it's time to get into this yee tea. So, it's been 3 years since a jury decided that Donald Trump should pay $5 million in damages to E. Jean Carroll for sexual abuse and defamation, and now she has finally been paid $5.62 million, including interest. And they are calling this a victory. The money had been held in a court-controlled bank account. The Supreme Court cleared the way for her to be paid when they decided on June 29th against hearing his appeal. On that day, she went on her Substack blog and wrote, "We won. This win is for every woman in the world." And then, you know, since the days after that, her lawyer and Donald Trump's have been going tit for tat. She was trying to get disbursement of the funds. He was trying to indefinitely delay payments. They also wanted to reconsider the rejection of his appeal. And you know what it is. They try to make sure that they delay you getting the money that you were entitled to get for as long as possible. But finally, she has been awarded that money that she deserves. So, gotta love that for E. Jean Carroll. Now, Teyana Taylor is responding to Yankee Stadium backlash with gratitude. She put out that rehearsal footage. People were having negative things to say about her performance. I wasn't there, so I only saw it online. It felt like something was going on with her microphone, but here it is. Now, Teyana Taylor did go on social media and say the sound and in-ear said, "Not today." But guess what? The gratitude was louder than any mic could ever be. I may not have been able to hear a damn thing, but one thing I could do was see. I got to see this little Harlem girl stand beside the GOAT in Yankee Stadium in front of over 40,000 people who showed so much love. And then she also put up some audio, a video of her rehearsing.
3: Do you think you are?
2: So,
4: listen, she said, I'm gonna show y'all.
2: Yeah, you're gonna see what rehearsal was like.
4: I'm gonna show y'all.
2: Listen, and you know, Pharrell was up there. You could tell he was having issues with his in-ears. And I mean, don't
4: it's
2: like
4: a
2: those.
4: Big stadium. You need a really good sound check.
2: Yeah. Yeah. And even sometimes think about all the delays that happened. They said Jay-Z had to talk to the NYPD to even be able to perform that night because they were going to shut down the concert. And then he felt like, man, these people came all the way out here. People flew out here.
4: What a night.
2: Now, Netflix is ordering a Monopoly competition series. And the winner gets $2 million. That is the prize. You get to compete on a life-size Monopoly town square. You're going to use strategy, alliance, and deal-making to take home the prize with opportunities to earn money, buy properties, negotiate deals. You have to work to stay afloat as the bankrupt players get eliminated with only one player left standing.
4: It's going
2: to
4: be interesting.
2: This debuts in the fall of 2027. So, listen, those Monopoly games, a game night used to be...
4: I know.
2: Going on real. Forever.
4: Real money. We play Monopoly with real money.
2: Do not collect.
4: Don't pass go.
2: Do not collect $200. All right. And that Michael Jackson biopic, Michael, has made over $1 billion at the box office. Less than 3 months after being in theaters, it is the first film in Lionsgate's history to hit that milestone and one of the biggest music biopics ever released. I know Antoine Fuqua is like...
4: very happy, right? I mean, it's Michael Jackson. What do you expect?
2: As he should be, you know. Yeah. You know what I was watching on the plane when I was coming back from Bermuda? Elton John's movie, Rocket Man.
4: I didn't see that.
2: You know, I like Elton John, but it was like a musical, half musical. I would rather have been a straight biopic, like straight up biopic. All right, well, that is your Yee Tea. And when we come back, we have Ask Yee, 800-292-5150 is a number. You know Kim is here. By the way, she went to law school, so if you had questions about that, she can answer it. She's a hip-hop journalist. If you had questions about that, she got your back. 800-292-5150, Ask Yee is next.

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3: Listen up. You hear that? That's the sound of people across Memphis getting jazzed up for Chaz. Chaz Mulder, the Democrat running for Congress. He's endorsed by the Congressional Black Caucus, Black clergy, and Democratic leaders across our region. Because Chaz Mulder's fighting back against Republicans in the legislature who are trying to steal Memphis's representation in Congress. Chaz is a graduate of Memphis Law School and went on to become mayor of his hometown, where he's been praised for investing in education and health care for people. In Congress, Chaz will push to pass the John Lewis Voting Rights Act and fight back against Republican efforts to cut Medicaid and Obamacare. He'll work to fund SNAP and food assistance for families. And Chaz will get serious about bringing down costs. Fighting for people. Chaz Mulder, a congressman for Memphis, a congressman for times like these.
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1: It's world number one France against world number three Spain in today's World Cup semifinal. Spanish star Lamine Yamal looking for his first goal since the group stage.
2: There it is! There he is! Lamine Yamal, first career World Cup goal!
1: Yamal celebrated his 19th birthday yesterday. Coming up tomorrow, the other semifinal with England facing Argentina.
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1: What's happening, fellow sports fans? It's Andy West. Let's take a look back on this day in sports history, July 14th. We'll start off today in 1985, where the Baltimore Stars defeat the Oakland Invaders 28-24 to win the USFL Championship. This was the third and final season of the USFL. Both teams had players who would end up in the NFL, like Bobby Hebert, Anthony Carter, Sean Landetta, Bart Oates, and Coach Jim Mora. The USFL did return to play in 2022, and in 2024 merged with the XFL to form the UFL. Today in 2013, Jordan Spieth becomes the youngest winner of the PGA Tour in 82 years. The 19-year-old outlasts David Hearn and Zach Johnson on the fifth hole of a playoff to win the John Deere Classic. He's the first teenager to win since Ralph Goodall took the Santa Monica Open in 1931. And today in 2015, Mike Trout became the first player in 38 years to lead off the All-Star game with a home run. And the American League beat the National League 6-3 to secure home field advantage in the World Series for the third straight time and 10th in 13 years. Trout also became the first player to be selected the game's MVP 2 years in a row.
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1: Yeah, let's go.
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3: This is Way Up with Angela Yee.
0: What's up is Way Up with Angela Yee. It's me and Kim Osorio. Hey. Ask Yee and Osorio. All right. Well, any question you have, we're here to help you out. You know, we were on a reality show together, too.
4: I know.
0: Maybe you have questions about navigating something like that. The
4: gossip
0: game.
4: And then I went into the production side.
0: Mm-hmm. Maybe you want to pivot in your career and you have questions about that. 800-292-5150. Call us up. Any question, we got you back.

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3: What's up? It's Way Up at Angela Yee. It's me and Kim Osorio. We have Jermaine on the line, and he's been writing songs and using AI to sing those songs. He wants to know, how can he get himself out there?
4: I'm working with a vocal coach, but right now I do AI music. Yeah, so I do typically R&B.
3: So when you say you write it with Suno, you write the songs and then you use Suno for your, like, how does that work? I'm trying to be clear.
4: Okay, so with Suno, when you write the song, I write the song word for word, and then in the description box, you put what you're looking for, like if you want a male artist, a female artist, the genre.
3: So basically you're writing the songs, but you're using AI to sing the songs.
4: Yes.
3: Okay.
4: Correct. Basically trying to figure out, like, how could I put it out there, or tips, anything I can do to try to, you know, put myself out there a little bit more.
5: I think it's really about your creativity, right? So how you utilize AI for a moment that will then spread on social media.
3: He has some suggestions for you. Let's hear what he has to say.
6: First of all, I'm a DJ and I'm A&R on the radar, so I'm not trying to step on you. But what I recommend is, on TikTok, they have a lot of challenges where songwriters are asked what kind of songs can they write, and then they write them and put them in AI to see how they would sound. So that's one thing you could do.
4: Okay.
6: A traditional thing a lot of people are doing, I can't tell you who, they create AI characters.
5: I was gonna say that. You stole my advice.
6: Like the gorillas. You know, gorillas?
5: Yeah.
6: It's the cartoons.
5: Yeah.
6: So they do that.
5: But that's
6: the most common.
3: Yeah. Okay. I do think TikTok is a great space for something like that.
5: It is.
3: But I also wanna say, because you're not the person that's singing, you need like a couple of people that you can actually work with in real life who can sing.
4: Okay.
3: Because one thing that AI is not gonna be able to recreate is that type of relationships and what that can do for you in the future. Like, for all you know, you could be working with somebody today that ends up, you know, having something that's a hit. Maybe you show the process of, this is what it's like to be a songwriter, you know, and you can go through the whole process and kind of like do a little mini show about it. Cause that's what's working with people and businesses right now, is creating content and little shows, you know, that can show how things work.
4: Okay, because I know I wrote a song for like my goddaughter, and she loves it. So I kind of want to do like create like a TikTok dance for it, and I've heard do it since she's 8. So of course, you know, that's gonna gravitate to people by itself.
3: Right? Yeah. No, that's gonna be really cute. Anything with kids is adorable. Yeah. You know, and if you can get her and her friends to do it, you know, that's even better.
4: Oh yeah, that's a good idea.
3: All right. Well, good luck, Jermaine. And when you do like put that out, just hit us up and let us know so we could post it.
4: Oh yeah, I can send it to the DM. It's on Apple Music, all streaming services. It's J.C. Songs. It's a spell Trey Songs, but yeah.
3: Well, DM me something that you would like for me to package with this when we post it. But do it now.
4: Okay, I got you.
3: All right, thank you. Good luck.
4: All right, thank you.
3: All right, well, Ask Yee is brought to you, of course, by Top Dog Law. 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And when we come back, Kim and I are going to be talking to award-winning journalist Georgia Fort, and she's going to be talking about this Nolan Wells case, unfortunate, tragic incident where he died, but we don't know exactly what happened, but there's so much misinformation online that's been spreading. We want to make sure that she is going to give us the breakdown of what the facts are.
5: Right.
3: All right, that's coming up next. It's Way Up.
0: Going way up,
7: turn up.
0: With Angela Yee.
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1: Listen up. You hear that? That's the sound of people across Memphis getting jazzed up for Chaz. Chaz Mulder, the Democrat running for Congress. He's endorsed by the Congressional Black Caucus, Black clergy, and Democratic leaders across our region. Because Chaz Mulder's fighting back against Republicans in the legislature who are trying to steal Memphis's representation in Congress. Chaz is a graduate of Memphis Law School and went on to become mayor of his hometown, where he's been praised for investing in education and health care for people. In Congress, Chaz will push to pass the John Lewis Voting Rights Act and fight back against Republican efforts to cut Medicaid and Obamacare. He'll work to fund SNAP and food assistance for families. And Chaz will get serious about bringing down costs. Fighting for people. Chaz Mulder. A congressman for Memphis. A congressman for times like these.
2: I'm Chaz Mulder, champion for Memphis, candidate for Congress, and I approve this message.
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3: Welcome to your Monday night, my friends. I'm Fox 13 Chief Meteorologist Andrew Humphrey. Severe weather center 13. Mild and mostly clear for tonight. Overnight lows will be in the upper 60s and low 70s. Now on Tuesday and Wednesday, we have a little area of low pressure that jogs in from the east, but it's relatively weak. So scattered showers and thunderstorms are in the forecast for both days. Cloud cover, keeping the temperatures mostly in the middle and upper 80s each day. On and off showers and thunderstorms, with at times some heavy downpours, at times some gusty winds, then getting hotter for Thursday and Friday, with highs back to 90 degrees or more. I'm Fox 13 Chief Meteorologist Andrew Humphrey. Enjoy the rest of your week.
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4: This is Way Up with Angela Yee.
0: What's up? It's Way Up with Angela Yee. I'm here with journalist, hip-hop journalist, Kim Osorio. And now we have award-winning journalist, Georgia Fort, on the line. How are you feeling today, Georgia?
5: Hey, I'm doing good.
0: All right. Well, I know you've been covering this Nolan Wells case and what happened to him. And there's been so much information that's been out there. I know we're still waiting to see what the autopsy says, but I would love for you to just kind of break things down for people who are like, I kind of know about the case, but I'm not sure what's going on. It feels like this investigation is ongoing, but some people feel like there's a cover up. I want you to just break down the facts.
5: There is a lot of misinformation that is swirling online that's causing confusion. There's a lot of theories. So what we do know for a fact is that the law enforcement agency that is investigating this case jumped to a conclusion that there was no foul play, that they did not do a proper investigation. And so that is the number one piece of evidence in this case that everybody should be focused on. Photos and videos that are being circulated online without any context, we should not jump to conclusions. And so we do know that Nolan's family has retained attorney Ben Crump to represent them in this case. We also know that an independent autopsy was ordered and that Colin Kaepernick helped pay for that. So they are in the process of independently investigating what happened. But Angela, the thing that I can't help but be concerned about is that this young man lost his life while he was with friends, number one, but number two, in the state of Mississippi.
0: Right.
5: And so our community has a long-standing history with the state of Mississippi, going back Emmett Till and before, of young Black men going there and law enforcement not doing their due diligence and the criminal justice system not delivering justice for them. And so I think that people's concerns are merited, but until we have more evidence in this case, I think people should reserve making judgments of what did and did not happen.
0: Right now, I'm with Kim Osorio, and we're talking to award-winning journalist Georgia Fort about the Nolan Wells case. Now, we saw that there's an exclusive interview with The Griot that came out recently where Christine, his mom, and Ben Crump addressed Trayston Shepherd, who was a friend who came forward, who told ABC News that he was yelling in a viral video that allegedly showed that Nolan Wells was in a confrontation. He said it wasn't him. He also said, and what they were saying is that Nolan stayed behind to hang out with a girl. Now, his parents are saying they don't believe that. And while they were thankful for Trayston's condolences, they said they've never seen him at their home before. They've never met him. So to say your best friend, your childhood friend, that's a bit of a stretch. He's never been to the home.
5: And this goes back to the police jumping to a conclusion saying that there was no foul play, rushing to judgment without properly investigating. Look at how many new details have come out. Look at how many witnesses are now making statements about what they observed that contradict what we heard from day one. What we do know for an undoubted fact is that the law enforcement agency that was investigating this case rushed to judgment and wrongfully stated that there was no foul play. You cannot make a conclusion on a case you have not investigated.
0: Right.
5: And so I encourage the public to continue to follow attorney Ben Crump and Nolan's family as they continue doing their due diligence of an independent investigation to find out exactly what happened to Nolan.
0: All right. I'm with Kim Osorio, who, by the way, is a journalist and has also gone to law school. And we're talking to Georgia Fort regarding this Nolan Wells tragic situation. And when we come back, let's talk about toxicology reports, but also
6: the foul play that's going on with that investigation.
0: Or what they claim is no foul play. We'll discuss when we come back. It's Way Up.

0: what you all been waiting for.
1: You're tapped in to Way Up with Angela Yee.
2: What's up? It's Way Up with Angela Yee. I'm with Kim Osorio, who's a journalist and also went to law school. And we have Georgia Fort on the line. She is an award-winning journalist. And we're talking about this case, Nolan Wells. We're waiting to find out what happened to this 18-year-old boy who we don't know if he was killed. We don't know if he drowned. But what we do know is that they were not trying to really investigate what happened.
3: Right. When law enforcement came out and said that there was no foul play, what exactly does that mean? Does it mean that they closed their investigation?
4: You know, I think that's a great question. They haven't explicitly stated that they've closed their investigation, but when you hear a blanketed statement like that, it does give the impression that they have reached a conclusion.
2: Now, they're also doing a toxicology report as well, right?
4: That's correct.
2: Right, because what they tried to say was he was drinking and he perhaps could have drowned from that, but we don't know if that's true.
4: Yeah, there's no evidence of that.
2: Mm-hmm.
4: And so everything at this point has been speculation, and everyone is chiming in. And on one hand, I will say, I think that it's great that we are concerned about people in our community and making sure that there aren't any covers up, making sure that when our young Black men are going to hang out with their white friends, that they can make it home safely. And so I think that people's care and concern is merited, and we should care and we should be concerned, but we should not be jumping to conclusions in instances that aren't based on evidence. And so what I've been encouraging people to do as they think about Nolan and as they think about Cohen and Cyrus and Carmelo, write a love letter to the Black boys in your life. In fact, why don't we start a social challenge writing a love letter to Black boys?
2: Mm-hmm.
4: Because how does it feel to be in America right now and having to watch this play out for young Black man after young Black man and Black boys? And so you can feel kind of like this tension bubbling in our community. And I think that what we need to do is wrap our arms around the young men and the Black boys in our lives and use our social platforms to share just how much we really love them and we really care for them. And so I'll be publishing a call out to challenge folks to write their love letters to Black boys. And Angela, I hope you join me in that.
2: Of course. Right now I'm with Kim Osorio and we're talking to award-winning journalist Georgia Fort about the Nolan Wells case. You know, lastly, I do want to talk about his parents, because I also see people saying, if that was my son, I would have never let him go on it. And you cannot condemn the parents when something tragic like this happens, because apparently this was a trip, I guess, that he's done before. And how are you blaming them?
3: I think it's just so horrible when parents are dealing with the loss of their son for the internet and social media and just everyone to just be so not empathetic to his parents and what they're going through. It's horrible.
2: Well, Georgia, thank you so much for always doing all of this work that you've done and for breaking it down for me and for our audience so we can understand everything that's going on. And we'll check back in with you.
4: Sounds good. Thank you.
2: And just like she said, we're going to let you know how you can write your love letters to young Black men, to Black boys.
3: Great initiative.
2: Yeah, it's a beautiful initiative. And when we come back, this is your show. So you have the last word.

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3: Tap in to get your voice heard.
1: What the word is.
3: Here's the last word on Way Up with Angela Yee.
0: What's up? It's Way Up with Angela Yee. It's me and Kim Osorio. What's up, girl?
4: I'm happy to be here.
0: I'm happy you came through.
4: Thank
0: you. This is so exciting. Well, anyway, we also want to thank Georgia for calling in today. You know, there's so many important things going on in this world, but there's also so much misinformation.
4: Yes, there is.
0: And so as I'm watching what's happening with this Nolan Wells case, I have so many questions.
4: Me
0: I know
4: too.
0: You do too.
4: Oh, my God.
0: But she's been following this case from the beginning.
4: Yes.
0: And so what we want to make sure is that the family gets the answers that they deserve.
4: Right.
0: So you can watch that full interview on my YouTube channel, Way Up with Yee. A lot of you also called in earlier today. We were discussing dating and being with somebody who can either help or hurt you in life and in your
4: career.
0: Don't
4: I know?
0: Don't we know it? All right. Well, anyway, as you know, it's your show, so you have the last word.
5: My ex-wife, I bought a house in Puerto Rico. She had her name on it, took my name off, went there and sold it behind my back. Didn't find out for 2 years.

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1: 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I know some of y'all out there credit looking crazy.

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10: 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Lamine Yamal, first career World Cup goal!
9: 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Coming up tomorrow, the other semifinal with England facing Argentina.
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1: 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October 16th, 1972. Two congressmen board a small plane in Alaska. They fly into violent weather.
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1: 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The case goes cold. That is, until a young reporter named John Walczak starts digging.
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Gunna, Burna Boy, WGMT on K97, Memphis only, hip hop and R&B. Dola White checking in on this Tuesday afternoon. Got a huge show today, too. Numerous chances for you to win $1,000 while I'm on air today. That next keyword is going to drop at the top of the 3 o'clock hour, so make sure you're locked in for that. Plus, going to throw it back.

0: afternoon. Got requests on the way from Mariah the Scientist, Burning Blue, plus the latest from Tim's, what you need, coming up as well. Right now, let's talk about the Mimosa Festival. I'm a little bummed out about the Mimosa Festival this year, only because I can't go. It's on my daughter's birthday, and I'm not saying that the team that puts together the Mimosa Festival should take my daughter's birthday in consideration, but it would be nice. However, you can go, and you should go. It's going down Tom Lee Park, September 6th. If you don't know the exact date of my daughter's birthday, which why would you? It's going down from 11 a.m. to 5 p.m. Amazing food, incredible vendors, nonstop energy. 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
16: Welcome to your Monday night, my friends. I'm Fox 13 Chief Meteorologist Andrew Humphrey. Severe weather center 13. Mild and mostly clear for tonight. Overnight lows will be in the upper 60s and low 70s. Now on Tuesday and Wednesday, we have a little area of low pressure that jogs in from the east, but it's relatively weak. So scattered showers and thunderstorms are in the forecast for both days. Cloud cover, keeping the temperatures mostly in the middle and upper 80s each day. On and off showers and thunderstorms, with at times some heavy downpours, at times some gusty winds, then getting hotter for Thursday and Friday, with highs back to 90 degrees or more. I'm Fox 13 Chief Meteorologist Andrew Humphrey. Enjoy the rest of your week.
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2: 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You hear that? That's the sound of people across Memphis getting jazzed up for Chaz. Chaz Mulder, the Democrat running for Congress. He's endorsed by the Congressional Black Caucus, Black clergy, and Democratic leaders across our region. Because Chaz Mulder's fighting back against Republicans in the legislature who are trying to steal Memphis's representation in Congress. Chaz is a graduate of Memphis Law School and went on to become mayor of his hometown, where he's been praised for investing in education and health care for people. In Congress, Chaz will push to pass the John Lewis Voting Rights Act and fight back against Republican efforts to cut Medicaid and Obamacare. He'll work to fund SNAP and food assistance for families. And Chaz will get serious about bringing down costs. Fighting for people. Chaz Mulder. A congressman for Memphis. A congressman for times like these.
3: I'm Chaz Mulder, champion for Memphis, candidate for Congress, and I approve this message.
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I am Naomi Dolla White. It is time to crash out. 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

0: I'm with you, Rita. And it's okay if you ain't got it. Just say you ain't got it. And then wait for me to invite you out or be like, all right, we'll catch you on the next one. But don't go out broke. If you broke, it's okay. Just don't go out. That's all it is to it. Keep crashing out. Tap that red mic on your iHeart radio app. Get it up off your chest. Crash out with me.
1: Yeah. 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

still help pay for the wigs. 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

Or are the scientists, is it a crime? On K97, Memphis only, hip-hop and R&B, Dolla White hanging with you. Got requests on the way for Young Miami, Spend That, plus the Baby Pop That Thing coming up as well. Also, another chance to win $1,000, another keywords finna drop coming up at the top of the hour. You need that cash, stay locked in, your chance to win is coming up in minutes. Right now, Chris Brown, right

0: Gabby Cross out of Wave for Gunner and Burner Boy, WGFT. 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Boosie making news today. He's escalating his fight over the alleged $600,000 pardon scam. This is what happened. Boosie says he paid lobbyists Jacob Wall and Jack Bertman to help secure him a presidential pardon from Donald Trump. And at one point, his team was allegedly told the pardon had actually been signed, but the White House reportedly says the request never made it to them. Now Boosie is calling out House Speaker Mike Johnson, conservative activist Laura Loomer, Erica Kirk, and more, who he says were named as people connected to or supporting his pardon push. The problem, several of those people are now denying that they had anything to do with it or even knew about it. Boosie says he wants answers and his money back. Well, Boosie, I believe the saying is you can't make a deal with the devil and expect to walk away clean. In your case, you're walking away $600,000 lighter in the bank account. Full story up on the website, K97FM.com.
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Dola White hanging with you on this Tuesday afternoon. I've got requests out of way for Jeezy and Kanye put on. Plus, Mariah the Scientist, Burning Blue, coming up as well. But right now, let's play around a random ass trivia for no damn reason, for absolutely nothing. 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Right now, it's Leo.

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2: Good afternoon. We have a crash on eastbound 240 just east of Poplar Avenue. That's eastbound 240 east of Poplar. We have a wreck working on northbound Getwell at American Way. Also a crash near the U of M on Central at Highland Street. We have an accident Lamar at Pendleton and delays east and westbound Interstate 40 at Hollywood. With traffic, I'm Heather York.
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7: 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Lamine Yamal, first career World Cup goal!
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Geek Like She Ready on K97, Memphis only, hip hop and R&B. Dola White hanging with you on this Tuesday afternoon. I've got requests on the way from Mariah the Scientist, Is It a Crime? 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Also, another keyword's finna drop at the top of the hour. Another chance for you to win $1,000 is literally minutes away. So

Mariah the Scientist, Is It a Crime? On K97, if it's only hip hop and R&B, Dola White hanging with you on this Tuesday afternoon. Got requests on the way for classic Usher Confessions. Plus, got a Who Cares Hip Hop report coming up in a few as well. It looks like Fawn Weaver may be out at Uncle Nearest. If you've been following this story, I got an update on it coming up in a few. Stay like that for that. Right now, brand new music. Drake, Shebang, it's K97.

0: afternoon. I've got requests on the way for Young Miami Spin That. Plus, the latest from Lil Baby, Mrs. Trendsetter, coming up as well. But right now, let's do a Who Cares About Report. 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I don't know if you've been following this Fawn Weaver, Uncle Nearest story, but there's more drama surrounding Uncle Nearest. The company's been under a court-appointed receiver since last year after a lender accused Uncle Nearest and founders Fawn and Keith Weaver of defaulting on more than $100 million in loans. Now the receiver, Philip Young, has reportedly fired both Fawn and Keith from their roles with the company. And here's where it gets serious. The receiver says he's cooperating with federal subpoenas connected to the U.S. Attorney's Office and the SEC. Now, no criminal charges have been announced, but federal investigations could be digging into the company's finances and business dealings. The receiver is now preparing Uncle Nearest for a possible sale. So Fawn Weaver out at the company I believe she helped create, Uncle Nearest. Full story up on the website, K97FM.com.
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11: 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Pedro Porro scored in the 58th minute to double Spain's lead.
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1: Spain is heading to the World Cup final after beating France 2-0 this afternoon. Pedro Porro scored in the 58th minute to double Spain's lead. The return, Pedro Porro! Spain has outscored their opponents 13-1 in the tournament so far. They'll face the winner of Argentina and England in the final.
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Gunna Burner Boy, WGFT on K97. Memphis only hip hop and R&B. Dola White hanging with you on this Tuesday afternoon. I've got requests on the way from Mariah the Scientist, Burning Blue, plus Coyle Ray and NBA Youngboy, Better Than Yours, coming up as well. If you got a request in the meantime, hit me with it. I want to hear from you. Tap that red mic on our free iHeartRadio app. Leave that request right there. I'll do my best to get it on air for you, all right? Right now, let's keep

Mariah the Scientist, Burning Blue on K97. But this only hip-hop and R&B. Dola White hanging with you on this Tuesday afternoon. I've got requests out of way for classic Fetty Wap and Drake, My Way. Plus, we'll do a Who Cares Hip-Hop report coming up in a few as well. Apparently, Boosie was paying a lot of money for a presidential pardon, and that pardon never happened, and he is pissed. We'll talk about it coming up in a few. Right now, let's keep it moving.

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0: Dolla White hanging with you on this Tuesday afternoon. Got requests on the way for King Lock, She Ready. Plus, the latest from the baby, Bop That Thang, coming up as well. Right now, let's do a Who Cares About report. 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Boosie making news today. He's escalating his fight over the alleged $600,000 pardon scam. This is what happened. Boosie says he paid lobbyists Jacob Wall and Jack Bertman to help secure him a presidential pardon from Donald Trump. And at one point, his team was allegedly told the pardon had actually been signed, but the White House reportedly says the request never made it to them. Now Boosie's calling out House Speaker Mike Johnson, conservative activist Laura Loomer, Erica Kirk, and more, who he says were named as people connected to or supporting his pardon push. The problem, several of those people are now denying that they had anything to do with it or even knew about it. Boosie says he wants answers and his money back. Well, Boosie, I believe the saying is you can't make a deal with the devil and expect to walk away clean. In your case, you're walking away $600,000 lighter in the bank account. Full story up on the website, K97FM.com.
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7: 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Brand new Chris Brown, T-Pain. You heard it here first. Nappy Boy Radio. We

0: 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With Endurance, your car's most expensive parts are...
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1: 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Brand new Chris Brown, T-Pain. You heard it here first. 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
6: Good evening. We have slow traffic on eastbound 40 at Hollywood. We also have a crash working on Covington Pike at Interstate 40. That's Covington Pike at Interstate 40. We have delays due to construction on north and southbound Lamar Avenue between Shelby Drive and South Goodlett. And slow traffic due to road work on east and westbound Summer Avenue between Interstate 40 and Munson Road. With traffic, I'm Heather York.
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9: 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Pedro Porro scored in the 58th minute to double Spain's lead.
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9: 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They'll face the winner of Argentina and England in the final.
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